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Greetings, friends. If you have a few seconds, less than 5 minutes, join me right now as we look into a Bible passage that may encourage you, challenge you, and prepare you for today's spiritual battle. Learn something new, let God speak, and then, by the grace of God, press on. In Revelation chapter 1, verses 13 through 15, we read a wonderful description of the coming Lord Jesus. The Bible says, "And in the midst of the seven candlesticks, one like unto the Son of Man, clothed with a garment down to the foot, gird about the paps," that's the chest, "with a golden girdle. His head and his hairs were white like wool, as white as snow. His eyes were as a flame of fire, his feet like unto fine brass, as if they burned in a furnace, and his voice as the sound of many waters." You know, at Christmas time, we see Jesus as a sweet baby in the manger, haloed and wrapped in swaddling clothes, gazing at Mary. That's wonderful. But the next time we see Jesus, he will appear as he is described here in Revelation chapter 1. Read the text again, my friend, and praise God for our coming King. The description of Christ, clothed with a garment down to his feet, pictures him as a high priest in sacerdotal robes, that is, priestly robes, Exodus 28:4. But the golden girdle suggests a king more than a priest. Though he is now our interceding priest in heaven, he will return as king. Worship your king today in Bible study, in song, in gospel sharing obedience. Do not worry if earthly kings, presidents, and rulers trample on the babe in the manger. He will one day return as the king. Gaze upon the Lord with his hair white as wool, which reminds you of the shed blood that washed you whiter than snow. There is a fountain filled with blood drawn from Emmanuel's veins. Sinners plunge beneath that blood, lose all their guilty stains. Thank the Lord today that you one day asked Jesus to cleanse you of all your sin, from black as coal to white as snow. Hallelujah. His eyes, as flames of fire, will see and judge all enemies of the cross. Though today sinners seem to be victors, in that day, Jesus' eyes of judgment will bring justice. All blasphemers, atheists, liars, and Christ rejectors will be identified, condemned, and cast into the lake of fire. Revelation 20, verses 13 to 15 tell us that. So today, picture the Lord Jesus in all his glory as he returns as king and judge. Hear his voice like a thunderous waterfall proclaiming that he will reign forever and forever. Thanks, my friend, for listening. 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You will also find my book, Draw Swords. 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

heaven. This old house once knew my wife. 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This old house once rang with laughter. This old house heard many shouts. 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

Your forecast for Evansville and the surrounding tri-state area for tonight, becoming mostly cloudy with a low near 58 degrees. Tomorrow, Monday, clouds early giving way to some sunshine with a high near 90 degrees. Tomorrow night, mostly clear with low near 59. Looking ahead to Tuesday, we're going to see sunny skies with a high near 91 degrees. Once again, for tonight, becoming mostly cloudy with a low near 59.

Trust in the Lord with all thine heart, and lean not unto thine own understanding. In all thy ways acknowledge him, and he shall direct thy path.

My name is Cheryl Schaefer, and my favorite verse is Isaiah 26:3. Thou wilt keep him in perfect peace, whose mind is stayed on thee, because he trusteth in thee. 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
1: Your forecast for Evansville and the surrounding tri-state area for tonight, becoming mostly cloudy with a low near 58 degrees. Tomorrow, Monday, clouds early giving way to some sunshine with a high near 90 degrees. Tomorrow night, mostly clear with low near 59. Looking ahead to Tuesday, we're going to see sunny skies with a high near 91 degrees. Once again, for tonight, becoming mostly cloudy with a low near 59.

My name is Ken Schaefer from Larimore, North Dakota, and I've been honored to record a couple times here at Faith Music Missions. 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
1: Your forecast for Evansville and the surrounding tri-state area for tonight: becoming mostly cloudy with a low near 58 degrees. Tomorrow, Monday, clouds early giving way to some sunshine with a high near 90 degrees. Tomorrow night, mostly clear with low near 59. Looking ahead to Tuesday, we're going to see sunny skies with a high near 91 degrees. Once again, for tonight, becoming mostly cloudy with a low near 59.

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1: Your forecast for Evansville and the surrounding tri-state area for tonight, becoming mostly cloudy with a low near 58 degrees. Tomorrow, Monday, clouds early giving way to some sunshine with a high near 90 degrees. Tomorrow night, mostly clear with low near 59. Looking ahead to Tuesday, we're going to see sunny skies with a high near 91 degrees. Once again, for tonight, becoming mostly cloudy with a low near 59.

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2: The National Hurricane Center says Hurricane Isaias made landfall near Destin, Florida, about 8:30 p.m. Central Time tonight. Winds at landfall were 105 miles per hour. A wind gust to 100 miles per hour was reported at a station near Pensacola, Florida. Alabama Weather Network's Bill Murray says Alabama Power stands ready.
3: They are positioning assets and staging their crews, getting ready to do what they do best, which is restore power. But we can do one thing, and that is protect your family against these winds to make sure that you keep them safe.
2: Florida Governor Ron DeSantis says first responders are on standby.
4: We'll have a 5,000 guard mobilization that will be done, and hopefully they're not going to be needed for an extended period of time, but if they are, they're going to be here, and they're going to be working, and they're going to be helping.
2: 8 Days of Hope will be along the Gulf Coast to minister to those hardest hit. Founder Steve Tiber told AFP.

0: Finn, they know hurricanes, and they've already been to the Florida Panhandle, so there's not a lot they won't be ready for.
1: You know, 8 Days of Hope has been watching the storm develop over the last 2 days. And so our mass feeding arm, and that's the arm that goes and brings thousands of meals after a power outage to provide food to those who have nowhere to turn. So the feeding team this week worked on putting together additional meals. The equipment is ready. The team is ready. Tomorrow morning, on Saturday morning, we will be heading down to the Panhandle. Where we'll be setting up will be determined later tonight based on where the hurricane lands and the damage around it as well. So our feeding team is ready to go. They'll be there as long as they're needed until the power comes back. Already it's being estimated 7 to 10 days minimal that there'll be power outages. So we'll be down there for a little bit.
0: Diver said there will be ministry opportunities in the wake of the storm. Go to 8daysofhope.com to find out more. The Pentagon announced that the firing squad execution of the man convicted of carrying out the Fort Hood shooting would be live streamed. Speaking to reporters in Kentucky today, Vice President J.D. Vance said that the decision to make the execution public was not final.
2: I've seen these announcements. I don't know that that's actually going to happen. Let's sort of see what I think it's going to happen in December when he's executed. But what I try to remind people is, look, this is a guy who committed, in my view, the worst terrorist attack on American soil outside of 9/11.
0: The Fort Hood shooting left 13 people dead and 32 victims injured at a Texas military base in 2009. This week saw the anniversary of one of the most horrific and consequential terrorist attacks in history. AFN's Steve Jordahl reports on how the mainstream media dealt with the third anniversary of the October 7th Hamas terrorist attack on Israel.
3: The horror of the October 7th attack was so graphic and shocking that even American news media companies were forced to lay the blame at the feet of Hamas on Wednesday, the third anniversary of that day. But Curtis Houck of Media Research Center says much like New York City Mayor Zoran Mamdani's statement condemning the attacks, then turning his ire on Israel, the mainstream media played it both ways.
4: Trying to both sides the matter by, you know, giving equal time to both the atrocities of October 7th, but then also saying that what happened since then was basically on the same plane.
3: This was Gail King of CBS Mornings.
5: Now to the Middle East, where 3 years ago today, Hamas unleashed a horrific attack on civilians in southern Israel, killing 1,200 people and taking another 250 hostage. Israel responded with an all-out military offensive in Gaza that killed more than 70,000 people.
3: Houck says the other tactic American news networks used was to try to tie the anniversary to the upcoming Israeli elections, perhaps trying to play on an anti-Semitic streak rising in America.
4: We have this anniversary here in Israel just as voters are going to the polls and they're very mad at Benjamin Netanyahu.
3: Speaking of Mayor Mamdani, he was forced to make an appearance at one of the October 7th vigils, and Houck says he looked very annoyed.
4: I think a picture of his miserable face is parading around on social media and will live on as a meme.
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6: Your forecast for Evansville and the surrounding tri-state area for today. We'll start the day off with a few clouds giving way to sunshine later in the day. High near 90 degrees. For tonight, skies will be clear with a low near 60. For tomorrow on Tuesday, sunny skies, high near 91. And Tuesday night, becoming partly cloudy. A chance of rain rolls in after midnight with a low near 65. Looking ahead to Wednesday is our next big chance of rain. Really about a 40% chance with a high in the upper 80s. Once again for today, though, starting the day off with the clouds. Sunny later, high 90.

Back in the late 60s, Brother Ted Everly attended Tennessee Temple University. He also worked as a mechanic for a trucking company. And every night he would go into work, he would take out his calligraphy pen and write on cardstock, "Is it worth it all?" And he'd pin it up over his workstation. And every day when he'd come back into work, the card would be in the trash. So he would take out his calligraphy pen and write again, "Is it worth it all?" He did that day after day, till one day he came in and the card was in the trash, and so he took out his pen again and he wrote, "Is it worth it all?" Again, "Is it worth it all?" Again, "Is it worth it all?" He put it on the workstation, and he put it on the ceiling, he put it on the wall, he put it on the floor, he put it everywhere he could think to put it. And the next day when he came into work, the sign was still up. That's the basis of this song, "Is It Worth It All?" Is it worth it all when you go that second mile?

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1: Your forecast for Evansville and the surrounding tri-state area for today. We'll start the day off with a few clouds giving way to sunshine later in the day. High near 90 degrees. For tonight, skies will be clear with a low near 60. For tomorrow on Tuesday, sunny skies, high near 91. And Tuesday night, becoming partly cloudy. A chance of rain rolls in after midnight with a low near 65. Looking ahead to Wednesday is our next big chance of rain. Really about a 40% chance with a high in the upper 80s. Once again, for today, though, starting the day off with the clouds, sunny later, high 90.

0: Have you ever been wondering what on earth is happening? 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
1: The Bible says we need so much the more as we see the day approaching. Why? There is no way that we can walk in purity if all we're doing is being out in the world. Hey, we need the cleansing of the Word of God. We need the washing of the Word of God. Why? Jesus is coming again. Ladies and gentlemen, I don't want to be filled with a life of sin when my Savior comes again.
0: Confidence can be hard to come by these days. People are losing their jobs, their homes, and their life savings at an unprecedented rate. Crime, violence, and natural disasters seem to be skyrocketing. Yet in the midst of all this chaos, we need a biblical understanding of what's coming next. Welcome to Daily in the Word. This program features the teaching and preaching of Dr. Paul Chappell, pastor of Lancaster Baptist Church and president of West Coast Baptist College in Lancaster, California. In our series, Things to Come, Dr. Paul Chappell brings a message of hope and confidence from the priceless counsel of the Word of God. He answers our most important questions with wisdom and candor and points to a brighter future. And now, here's Dr. Paul Chappell with part two of a message called A Sudden Disappearance.
1: Even so, them also which sleep in Jesus will God bring with him. Now, I want you to read that with me because this is the crux of the matter. This is why we witness. This is why we gather and serve the Lord Jesus. So let's read it together. 1 Thessalonians 4:14. Ready to begin. For if we believe that Jesus died and rose again, even so them also which sleep in Jesus will God bring with him. You see, the question concerning whether someone will be raptured is conditioned upon that phrase, if we believe. If we believe. And the longer that I live and the more that I study and preach, the more I believe that when God speaks about belief, he is speaking, just as he did in 1 Thessalonians chapter 1, about a turning to Christ and a total reliance upon Christ. It's not enough to say, I believe in Jesus like someone might believe in Buddha or like someone might believe in science. When it says, if ye believe, it speaks about an entire trust, a turning to and a turning from everything else that you previously trusted in for your soul. You are trusting in Jesus Christ alone. If ye believe. Notice in John 11:25, Jesus answered and said unto her, I am the resurrection and the life. He that believeth in me, though he were dead, yet shall he live. And whosoever liveth and believeth in me shall never die. This is what we're speaking about. A Christian has the hope of the return of Christ and to be absent from the body, to be present with the Lord, to be in the air with the Lord. But someone that does not believe this, they are going to die not once, but twice. They are going to die physically, but they are going to be damned eternally. For the wages of sin is death, but the gift of God is eternal life through Jesus Christ our Lord. You've seen that little bumper sticker. I think it goes something like this. Born once, die twice. Born twice, die once. That's why Jesus said you must be born again. Because the fact is that if you do precede the rapture in death, you will know that you will be raised incorruptible with the Lord Jesus Christ. But whosoever liveth and believeth will never die. It's so important that we put our faith in the promise of God. It's so important that while we're here on this earth, that we trust his son, the Lord Jesus Christ. Over 40 years ago, Terry and I were dating and we had a date scheduled where we were gonna walk through the Japanese gardens of San Jose, California, beautiful gardens. And we were looking at some pictures this week. I had so much hair back then. It was absolutely amazing. I just love telling the college boys, you need to get a haircut. Why? Because I wish I had that hair still, and I don't. So they might as well get a haircut. And we were looking at some of these pictures of that Japanese garden. And it was in that Japanese garden that I reached into my pocket, took that engagement ring out, got on one knee, and asked her if she would marry me. And she happily for me, said yes, that she would. And then it was a few months later that we stood on a platform and I claimed her as my very own bride. Getting saved is like putting on that ring. Getting saved is receiving God's invitation. Getting saved is when we say yes to the Lord Jesus Christ. The rapture is when he claims us as his bride. It's when he comes again, and it's when we see the fruition of all that he promised that he would do. And so the way to be ready for this is to make sure that you have trusted Jesus Christ as your Savior, not your church, not your religious experience, but Jesus Christ alone. And then let me say, secondly, for believers, we are to be preparing through sanctification. Through sanctification. Now, turn, if you would, to 1 John 3, or find it there in your notes, because this is a neglected doctrine for the church today. We studied it a few weeks ago. Behold, what manner of love the Father hath bestowed upon us, that we should be called the sons of God. How many of you would agree with me? It is a privilege to be called a Christian. What manner of love God has bestowed upon us, that we should be called the sons of God? Therefore, the world knoweth us not, because it knew him not. Beloved, now are we the sons of God, and it doth not yet appear what we shall be, but we know that when he shall appear, we shall be like him, for we shall see him as he is. Notice verse 3. And every man that hath this hope in him purifieth himself even as he is pure. In other words, if you have the hope of seeing Jesus someday, then the Bible says you will purify yourself even as Jesus is pure. Now, some of you work in the various industries around this, down here at the strip malls and in the hospitals, and you're working with unbelievers, and you're hearing cursing and wickedness, and you don't realize it. As the devil tries to tempt us not to watch live stream or not to be in church, and, you know, we need less and less and less. Quite the contrary, the Bible says we need so much the more as we see the day approaching. Why? There is no way that we can walk in purity if all we're doing is being out in the world. Hey, we need the cleansing of the Word of God. We need the washing of the Word of God. Why? Jesus is coming again. Ladies and gentlemen, I don't want to be filled with a life of sin when my Savior comes again. And I know some of them might say, well, I'm already sanctified, I've been cleansed in the blood. Yes, you have. But why does verse 3 here tell us if he's coming again, we need to purify ourselves? Right? You heard about the mother that went to the little boy, and she was going to get him out of bed. And she looked at him, and he was filthy head to toe with dirt. He had grease and grime all over himself. And his mother looked at him in bed. The day had not even started. What in the world did you do? And he said, oh, mommy, it's easy. I went to bed this way. And so many Christians go to bed that way. They never take time to just stop like the psalmist. And he said, Lord, search my heart and show me if there's anything in me, any wicked way. Is there anything you want to change in my life? Because if we confess our sin, he's what? Faithful and just to forgive us of our sin and cleanse us from all unrighteousness. Folks, we have company coming, and not really company. We have our personal Savior coming. We need to be ready as Christians. And so that's why the Bible says there in Titus chapter 2, where we read a moment ago about looking for the blessed hope of our Lord Jesus, it says in verse number 11, for the grace of God that bringeth salvation hath appeared to all men, teaching us that denying ungodliness and worldly lusts, and we should live soberly, righteously, and godly in this present world. In other words, the fact that I'm going to see Jesus someday should motivate me to live a life that is like the life of Jesus. And that's another reason we come to church, so that if something's revealed to us that in our hearts and lives we are not living for the Lord and we're not walking in the Spirit, that we would repent of that and that we would lay it down and say, Lord, I don't want anything to come between you and me, whether it's the bottle, whether it's pornography, whether it's covetousness, whether it's some kind of gossip. I don't want to go to bed dirty. I want to be ready when Jesus Christ comes again. And therein, for the Christian, you say, well, I've already got salvation. Thank the Lord for that. But also, let's remember 1 John 3:3. If you have that hope in yourself, then purify yourself, even as he is pure. And then let us be steadfast. One final verse. Notice in Hebrews 10:24, it says, and let us consider one another to provoke unto love and good works. Verse 25, let's read it together now. Not forsaking the assembling of ourselves together, as the manner of some is, but exhorting one another, and so much the more as you see again. The reference, why do we want to be faithful in church? Because he's coming again. And it's going to be more and more important. Now, this has been a difficult year for pastors in many ways. And I won't write my, my card of, all the woes of being a pastor. But let me explain what I mean by that. Because the pastoral heart in me, to the very core of my being, has been disciplined by the Spirit so as to never put guilt on anyone about coming to church who should not have come because of underlying conditions, many of whom are watching online this morning. And I want them to know it's with my understanding and blessing. By the same token, it has been a challenge because I didn't fall off the turnip truck yesterday. People who are working 40 hours a week and going to Walmart and doing all kinds of other things haven't been in church. I don't want to lead through guilt. My ministry has been a ministry of trying to say, here's what the Bible says, and then praying the Holy Spirit will bring you to that point. But I don't want to force the issue. But I want to go on record this morning that the Christian life is not going to be successful if it's lived completely alone. That we must have times together. And I think everyone that's been out with sickness and having these different challenges in their heart, they know that. They want to be back. That's why every week people are coming back. And that's the way it should be. Why? Because we not only need the Lord, we need one another. We need to encourage one another and fellowship with one another. And look at that verse one more time, verse 25. Let's read it together, okay? Notice what it says. And notice this is in the context of the second coming. Pastor's not just pulling out a verse to give a guilt trip. This ties right in with the message today. Can I get an amen on that? Amen. All right, let's read it together. Now, here we go. Not forsaking the assembling of ourselves together as the manner of some is, but exhorting one another, and so much the more. See, as you see that day approaching, as we're being conditioned for the Antichrist, as we're seeing race baiters trying to cause division in our society, as we're hearing all of the hate in our society and people get more discouraged, guess what we need more of? The very thing the devil doesn't want us to have. And notice it says the assembling, say that word please. Okay, it's hard to do that online. Online's helpful, I'm thankful for it. But assembling, say that word again please. Of yourselves, and what's the next word? Together. Now, we can have some together online, but it's hard to have the Lord's table. It's hard to baptize. It's hard to just bear one another's burdens. And so I just want to say, whether it's the doctor gives permission or someone gets their, they feel led to get a shot or whatever brings you at peace, but whatever you have to do, and I'm not, by the way, I've said this before too, I'm not pro or against shots. I'm not advocating that. What I'm advocating here is this. Whatever you need to do to safely get around God's people, make every effort to do it. And don't live with the excuse. Listen, we're either going to make concessions or we're going to make disciples at Lancaster Baptist Church. And we want to make disciples at Lancaster Baptist Church. There's a prophecy that there is an imminent return looking for the blessed hope. And there's a promise, and that promise is that we have hope in his coming, and there is a way to prepare. And the way to prepare is to make sure that you have trusted Jesus Christ as your Savior, and to make sure that you are living for Jesus Christ as your Lord, that you are expecting his coming and looking for ways to prepare your heart and life so that if he came today, it would be a glad and a happy moment.
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0: We welcome you to Revival Time with Dr. Jack Treiber, pastor of North Valley Baptist Church and president of Golden State Baptist College. 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
1: Well, hello, good neighbor. I'm so thankful you're listening today. We begin Exodus 36. In fact, it's this week, Monday through Friday, Exodus 36, 37, 38, 39, and 40. And we'll complete the book of Exodus. You know, we're not going verse by verse, just thought by thought, but a tremendous, tremendous thought this day. And by the way, this week, and I'm so thankful you're listening, on Columbus Day. We celebrate Columbus Day around here, and thank God for all that he did and what he discovered. Well, here's a great song, The Lovely Name of Jesus. The Revival Trio from North Valley Baptist Church sings for us right now, The Lovely Name of Jesus.

I wonder, are you celebrating Columbus Day today? I thank God for it. You know, they had us stop it because this white person did so many awful deeds. Well, he did not do awful deeds, I'll tell you that right now. And we're celebrating it here. I hope it's going to be a great day for you. We're in Exodus 36. You were faithful yesterday. Here's another group from North Valley Baptist Church. The Echoes of Joy Trio, they sing for us today.

0: Listen to this text. This is so awesome. Of course, we introduced Beelzebul and Aholiab in chapter 31. Now they're here again. Then wrought Beelzebul and Aholiab and every wise-hearted man in whom the Lord had put wisdom, understanding to know how to work. You know, if you're going to serve God, you better know how you're doing it. And by the way, that's why you come to Golden State Baptist College, get prepared. And Moses called Beelzebul and Aholiab and every wise-hearted man in whose heart the Lord had put wisdom, and everyone whose heart stirred him up to come to the work to do it. And they received of Moses all the offering. So God's introducing the offering now, which the children of Israel had brought for the work of the service of the sanctuary to make withal. And they brought yet every unto him free will offerings every morning. Boy, I tell you what, this, I'm going to use a New Testament word, church. This church, these people were so excited that every single day they brought what they had earned. They brought a free will offering. And the wise men that wrought all the work of the sanctuary came, every man from his work, which they had made. And they spake to Moses saying, the people... Watch this. The people! I thank God for the people. I pastor the world's greatest people. I mean, these people are so great. And they say, the people! Well, what these people, were they out of control? Oh, no. These people bring much more than enough for the service of the work which the Lord had commanded. Look at verse number 7. For the stuff that they had was sufficient for all the work to make, and too much. You know, I wrote this thought down. I don't know of a pastor in America that has too much money. I don't know of a pastor that doesn't. Every pastor needs more in the general fund or more in the missions fund. Every pastor needs a auditorium that's larger, or an educational building, or maybe a gymnasium or something. Every pastor I know needs more money. Now, here's the problem. A preacher once said, we have to build this building, and here's the problem. We need all this money. But here's the blessing. It's in your wallets. That's a good statement, isn't it, Brother Joel? All the money we need is in your wallets. I don't know what your church needs right now, but I tell you what, our church, we're moving forward. I don't know if we're going to do this, but we're investigating a big three-story parking garage. We're investigating that. We're making plans, you know, that that's the way God would have. We're investigating this building right next door to us, 14,000 square foot building, and I imagine costs $5 million, but or more. But it's just in six parking stalls. But that's what it cost. We're investigating the buildings across the street and the old firehouse property for housing. We're investigating it all. Now here's the thing. The problem's never money. God has put money. People are laying up for themselves, storing up for retirement and all these things. And I'm all for that. I'm all for you taking care of yourself. My parents did that. They took care of themselves to the day they died. But here's the thing. The Bible speaks about investing in the work of the Lord. These people, they got excited. They were building a tabernacle, this portable building. They were building it for God, and it was gold, and it was silver, and it was precious stones, and it was beautiful silk and beautiful linen. And they were doing something for God, and all of a sudden they said, let's give an offering, and they gave every single day of their life. And every single day they added up, and the people bring much more than enough. What does your pastor need today? I wonder, are you the person, or many of you the people that could involve? I wonder, does he need to buy a bus? And I've had people, so many people through the years buy buses for us. Does he need to paint a bus? Oh, we've had to paint all these buses through the years, and they've cost so much money. And I had people just raise up and pay to paint the buses. You know, I don't know. Is God burn your pastor about handing out Bibles to everyone in your city? Someone's going to have to pay for that. Is God burdening your pastor for worldwide missions and what he wants to get accomplished there? Well, somebody's got to help him. Your pastor has a vision. He has a goal. He has an ambition. He has a desire. But it's going to take God's people saying, I want to invest in the work of the Lord. Say, well, if I invest it, I'll never have any money again. Doesn't work that way. It doesn't work that way. When you give unto God, He always gives back. God is not ever indebted to us. God always gives back to us. Father, I thank you for the offering that was so large that they had too much money. Lord, may every pastor be faced with that problem in America and around the globe today, that the people give too much. We got more than we need, is my prayer. Bless this Columbus Day today as we worship you and serve you. For we ask this prayer in Jesus' name. Amen.
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1: Your forecast for Evansville and the surrounding tri-state area for today. We'll start the day off with a few clouds giving way to sunshine later in the day. High near 90 degrees. For tonight, skies will be clear with a low near 60. For tomorrow on Tuesday, sunny skies, high near 91. And Tuesday night, becoming partly cloudy. A chance of rain rolls in after midnight with a low near 65. Looking ahead to Wednesday is our next big chance of rain. Really about a 40% chance with a high in the upper 80s. Once again, for today, though, starting the day off with the clouds. Sunny later, high 90.

How many times have you ever prayed for something big or small? And how long did you have to wait? Or did the answer come at all? Words are mere expressions of thought, nothing more. 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And faith

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1: Your forecast for Evansville and the surrounding tri-state area for today. We'll start the day off with a few clouds giving way to sunshine later in the day. High near 90 degrees. For tonight, skies will be clear with a low near 60. For tomorrow on Tuesday, sunny skies, high near 91. And Tuesday night, becoming partly cloudy. A chance of rain rolls in after midnight with a low near 65. Looking ahead to Wednesday's our next big chance of rain. Really about a 40% chance with a high in the upper 80s. Once again for today, though, starting the day off with the clouds. Sunny later, high 90.

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1: Your forecast for Evansville and the surrounding tri-state area for today. We'll start the day off with a few clouds giving way to sunshine later in the day. High near 90 degrees. For tonight, skies will be clear with a low near 60. For tomorrow on Tuesday, sunny skies, high near 91. And Tuesday night, becoming partly cloudy. A chance of rain rolls in after midnight with a low near 65. Looking ahead to Wednesday is our next big chance of rain. Really about a 40% chance with a high in the upper 80s. Once again, for today, though, starting the day off with the clouds. Sunny later, high 90.

The Word of God in 2 Corinthians chapter 5 and verse 17, the Bible says that if any man be in Christ, he is a new creature. Old things are passed away,

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2: The National Hurricane Center says Hurricane Isaias made landfall near Destin, Florida, about 8:30 p.m. Central Time tonight. Winds at landfall were 105 miles per hour. A wind gust to 100 miles per hour was reported at a station near Pensacola, Florida. Alabama Weather Network's Bill Murray says Alabama Power stands ready.
3: They are positioning assets and staging their crews, getting ready to do what they do best, which is restore power. But we can do one thing, and that is protect your family against these winds to make sure that you keep them safe.
2: Florida Governor Ron DeSantis says first responders are on standby.
4: We'll have a 5,000 guard mobilization that will be done, and hopefully they're not going to be needed for an extended period of time, but if they are, they're going to be here, and they're going to be working, and they're going to be helping.
2: 8 Days of Hope will be along the Gulf Coast to minister to those hardest hit. Founder Steve Tiber told AFN they know hurricanes, and they've already been to the Florida Panhandle, so there's not a lot they won't be ready for.
5: You know, 8 Days of Hope has been watching the storm develop over the last 2 days, and so our mass feeding arm, and that's the arm that goes and brings thousands of meals after a power outage to provide food to those who have nowhere to turn. So the feeding team this week worked on putting together additional meals. The equipment is ready. The team is ready. Tomorrow morning, on Saturday morning, we will be heading down to the Panhandle. Where we'll be setting up will be determined later tonight based on where the hurricane lands and the damage around it as well. So our feeding team's ready to go. They'll be there as long as they're needed until the power comes back. Already it's being estimated 7 to 10 days minimal that there'll be power outages. So we'll be down there for a little bit.
2: Tiber said there will be ministry opportunities in the wake of the storm. Go to 8daysofhope.com to find out more. The Pentagon announced that the firing squad execution of the man convicted of carrying out the Fort Hood shooting would be live-streamed. Speaking to reporters in Kentucky today, Vice President J.D. Vance said that the decision to make the execution public was not final.
6: I've seen these announcements. I don't know that that's actually going to happen. Let's sort of see what I think it's going to happen in December when he's executed. But what I try to remind people is, look, this is a guy who committed, in my view, the worst terrorist attack on American soil outside of 9/11.
2: The Fort Hood shooting left 13 people dead and 32 victims injured at a Texas military base in 2009. This week saw the anniversary of one of the most horrific and consequential terrorist attacks in history. AFN's Steve Jordahl reports on how the mainstream media dealt with the third anniversary of the October 7th Hamas terrorist attack on Israel.
7: The horror of the October 7th attack was so graphic and shocking that even American news media companies were forced to lay the blame at the feet of Hamas on Wednesday, the third anniversary of that day. But Curtis Houck of Media Research Center says much like New York City Mayor Zoran Mamdani's statement condemning the attacks, then turning his ire on Israel, the mainstream media played it both ways.
8: Trying to both sides the matter by, you know, giving equal time to both the atrocities of October 7th, but then also saying that what happened since then was basically on the same plane.
7: This was Gail King of CBS Mornings.
9: Now to the Middle East, where 3 years ago today, Hamas unleashed a horrific attack on civilians in southern Israel, killing 1,200 people and taking another 250 hostage. Israel responded with an all-out military offensive in Gaza that killed more than 70,000 people.
7: Houck says the other tactic American news networks used was to try to tie the anniversary to the upcoming Israeli elections, perhaps trying to play on an anti-Semitic streak rising in America.
8: We have this anniversary here in Israel, just as voters

0: going to the polls and they're very mad at Benjamin Netanyahu.
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0: I think a picture of his miserable face is parading around on social media and will live on as a meme.
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3: Your forecast for Evansville and the surrounding tri-state area for today. We'll start the day off with a few clouds giving way to sunshine later in the day. High near 90 degrees. For tonight, skies will be clear with a low near 60. For tomorrow on Tuesday, sunny skies, high near 91. And Tuesday night, becoming partly cloudy. A chance of rain rolls in after midnight with a low near 65. Looking ahead to Wednesday is our next big chance of rain. Really about a 40% chance with a high in the upper 80s. Once again for today, though, starting the day off with the clouds. Sunny later, high 90.

0: The Psalms of the Bible show God at his most gentle and most powerful. They are God stooping down to pick us up. Welcome to The Daily Psalm on Faith Music Radio, narrated by Bill Flowers and brought to you each day at this time.
1: Today's reading of the Psalms is Psalm 114 through 116. Psalm 114. When Israel went out of Egypt, the house of Jacob, from a people of strange language, Judah was his sanctuary and Israel his dominion. The sea saw it and fled. Jordan was driven back. The mountains skipped like rams and the little hills like lambs. What ail thee, O thou sea, that thou fleddest, thou Jordan, that thou wast driven back? Ye mountains, that ye skipped like rams, and ye little hills like lambs. Tremble, thou earth, at the presence of the Lord, at the presence of the God of Jacob, which turned the rock into a standing water, the flint into a fountain of waters. Psalm 115. Not unto us, O Lord, not unto us, but unto thy name give glory, for thy mercy and for thy truth's sake. Wherefore should the heathen say, Where is now their God? But our God is in the heavens. He hath done whatsoever he hath pleased. Their idols are silver and gold, the work of man's hands. They have mouths, but they speak not. Eyes have they, but they see not. They have ears, but they hear not. Noses have they, but they smell not. They have hands, but they handle not. Feet have they, but they walk not. Neither speak they through their throat. They that make them are like unto them. So is every one that trusteth in them. O Israel, trust thou in the Lord. He is their help and their shield. O house of Aaron, trust in the Lord. He is their help and their shield. Ye that fear the Lord, trust in the Lord. He is their help and their shield. The Lord hath been mindful of us. He will bless us. He will bless the house of Israel. He will bless the house of Aaron. He will bless them that fear the Lord, both small and great. The Lord shall increase you more and more, you and your children. Ye are blessed of the Lord, which made heaven and earth. The heaven, even the heavens, are the Lord's, but the earth hath he given to the children of men. The dead praise not the Lord, neither any that go down into silence. But we will bless the Lord from this time forth and forevermore. Praise the Lord. Psalm 116. I love the Lord, because he hath heard my voice and my supplications, because he hath inclined his ear unto me. Therefore will I call upon him as long as I live. The sorrows of death compassed me, and the pains of hell get hold upon me. I found trouble and sorrow. Then called I upon the name of the Lord. O Lord, I beseech thee, deliver my soul. Gracious is the Lord, and righteous, yea, our God is merciful. The Lord preserveth the simple. I was brought low, and he helped me. Return unto thy rest, O my soul, for the Lord hath dealt bountifully with thee. For thou hast delivered my soul from death, mine eyes from tears, and my feet from falling. I will walk before the Lord in the land of the living. I believed, therefore have I spoken. I was greatly afflicted. I said in my haste, all men are liars. What shall I render unto the Lord for all his benefits toward me? I will take the cup of salvation and call upon the name of the Lord. I will pay my vows unto the Lord now in the presence of all his people. Precious in the sight of the Lord is the death of his saints. O Lord, truly I am thy servant. I am thy servant and the son of thine handmaid. Thou hast loosed my bonds. I will offer to thee the sacrifice of thanksgiving and will call upon the name of the Lord. I will pay my vows unto the Lord now in the presence of all his people, in the courts of the Lord's house, in the midst of thee, O Jerusalem. Praise ye the Lord.
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1: I will meditate in thy precepts. Psalm 119, verse 15. There are times when solitude is better than society, and silence is wiser than speech. We would be better Christians if we spent more time waiting on God and gathering through meditation on His Word spiritual strength for labor in His service. We ought to meditate on the things of God, because we thus get the real nutrition out of them. Truth is something like the cluster of the vine. If we would have wine from it, we must bruise it. We must press and squeeze it many times. So we must, by meditation, tread the clusters of truth if we would get the wine of consolation from it. Our bodies are not supported by merely taking food into the mouth. The process which really supplies the muscle, nerve, sinew, and the bone is the process of digestion. It's by digestion that the outward food becomes assimilated with the inner life. Our souls are not nourished merely by listening a while to this, and then to that, and then to the other part of divine truth. Hearing, reading, marking, and learning all require inward digesting to complete their usefulness. The inward digesting of the truth lies, for the most part, in meditating on it. Why is it that some Christians, although they hear many sermons, make slow advances in the divine life? Because they do not thoroughly meditate on God's Word. They love the wheat, but they don't grind it. They want the corn, but they'll not go forth into the fields to gather it. The fruit hangs on the tree, but they'll not pluck it. The water flows at their feet, but they'll not stoop down to drink it. Lord, deliver us from such folly as we resolve to meditate on Your Word this morning.

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0: One thing, and that is protect your family against these winds to make sure that you keep them safe.
1: Florida Governor Ron DeSantis says first responders are on standby.
2: We'll have a 5,000 guard mobilization that will be done, and hopefully they're not going to be needed for an extended period of time, but if they are, they're going to be here, and they're going to be working, and they're going to be helping.
1: 8 days of hope will be along the Gulf Coast to minister to those hardest hit. Founder Steve Tiber told AFN they know hurricanes, and they've already been to the Florida Panhandle, so there's not a lot they won't be ready for.
3: You know, 8 days of Hope has been watching the storm develop over the last 2 days. And so our mass feeding arm, and that's the arm that goes and brings thousands of meals after a power outage to provide food to those who have nowhere to turn. So the feeding team this week worked on putting together additional meals. The equipment is ready. The team is ready. Tomorrow morning, on Saturday morning, we will be heading down to the Panhandle. Where we'll be setting up will be determined later tonight based on where the hurricane lands and the damage around it as well. So our feeding team is ready to go. They'll be there as long as they're needed until the power comes back. Already it's being estimated 7 to 10 days minimal that there'll be power outages. So we'll be down there for a little bit.
1: Tiber said there will be ministry opportunities in the wake of the storm. Go to 8daysofhope.com to find out more. The Pentagon announced that the firing squad execution of the man convicted of carrying out the Fort Hood shooting would be live-streamed. Speaking to reporters in Kentucky today, Vice President J.D. Vance said that the decision to make the execution public was not final.
4: I've seen these announcements. I don't know that that's actually going to happen. Let's sort of see what I think it's going to happen in December when he's executed. But what I try to remind people is, look, this is a guy who committed, in my view, the worst terrorist attack on American soil outside of 9/11.
1: The Fort Hood shooting left 13 people dead and 32 victims injured at a Texas military base in 2009. This week saw the anniversary of one of the most horrific and consequential terrorist attacks in history. AFN Steve Jordahl reports on how the mainstream media dealt with the third anniversary of the October 7th Hamas terrorist attack on Israel.
5: The horror of the October 7th attack was so graphic and shocking that even American news media companies were forced to lay the blame at the feet of Hamas on Wednesday, the third anniversary of that day. But Curtis Houck of Media Research Center says much like New York City Mayor Zohran Mamdani's statement condemning the attacks, then turning his ire on Israel, the mainstream media played it both ways.
6: Trying to both sides the matter by, you know, giving equal time to both the atrocities of October 7th, but then also saying that what happened since then was basically on the same plane.
5: This was Gail King of CBS Mornings.
7: Now to the Middle East, where 3 years ago today, Hamas unleashed a horrific attack on civilians in southern Israel, killing 1,200 people and taking another 250 hostage. Israel responded with an all-out military offensive in Gaza that killed more than 70,000 people.
5: Houck says the other tactic American news networks used was to try to tie the anniversary to the upcoming Israeli elections, perhaps trying to play on an anti-Semitic streak rising in America.
6: We have this anniversary here in Israel just as voters are going to the polls and they're very mad at Benjamin Netanyahu.
5: Speaking of Mayor Mamdani, he was forced to make an appearance at one of the October 7th vigils, and Houck says he looked very annoyed.
6: I think a picture of his miserable face is parading around on social media and will live on as a meme.
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8: Your forecast for Evansville and the surrounding tri-state area for today. We'll start the day off with a few clouds giving way to sunshine later in the day. High near 90 degrees. For tonight, skies will be clear with a low near 60. For tomorrow on Tuesday, sunny skies, high near 91. And Tuesday night, becoming partly cloudy. A chance of rain rolls in after midnight with a low near 65. Looking ahead to Wednesday is our next big chance of rain. Really about a 40% chance with a high in the upper 80s. Once again for today, though, starting the day off with the clouds. Sunny later, high 90.
9: Let us not be weary in well-doing, for in due season we shall reap if we faint not. Believers have God's promise that when we faithfully obey Him and don't give up, we will enjoy the very best returns. Let the Lord encourage your heart as Joe Vasek, pastor of Northeast Baptist Church of Danbury, Connecticut, urges us to stay the course.

0: course.
1: It's not easy for us to imagine what it was like to grow up knowing that your dad is 100 years older than you are. But Isaac's father's age was a daily reminder that Isaac's own birth was an act of God. Abraham undoubtedly told Isaac many, many times of God's promise to make of him a great nation, of all the details that accompanied that promise, and of those 25 long years that he and Sarah waited to see some progress towards the fulfillment of that promise. And any time Isaac might have been tempted to doubt the truthfulness of his dad's stories, their age difference alone provided the undeniable confirmation that things had happened exactly as his father was telling him. As Isaac grew up learning his parents' story, we don't know to what extent in his youth Isaac chose to embrace his father's faith. It was one thing for Isaac to believe that his father's God was real and that his father's faith was real, but it was an entirely different matter for Isaac to put his own faith in the Lord and in the Lord's promises. And the fulfillment of the Lord's promises to Abraham was dependent upon Isaac taking Abraham's faith in the Lord as his own. Whatever efforts Abraham had made over the years to train his son in the faith, Isaac's relationship with the Lord was multiplied exceedingly when God stepped in. Isaac watched as his father emerged from his place of prayer one evening, a sight that Isaac had beheld more times than he could remember. But on this day, his dad had a noticeable sense of purpose as he walked directly over to where Isaac was sitting and said, "Son, tomorrow morning we're going to get up very early to travel to a special place to worship the Lord together." Inwardly, Isaac wondered what this was about, as outwardly he confirmed to Abraham that he would be ready to go. Early that next morning, Isaac helped his dad saddle the donkey. He brought some firewood from the woodpile and secured it for the journey. Then he and his dad and two of their hired men took off towards their destination. Abraham was always a man of few words, but for some reason, on this trip, his dad's silence seemed to dominate the atmosphere. At the end of a long day of nearly silent travel, they hadn't yet reached their destination, so the four men made camp for the night. Day two was much like day one. His dad continued in a very somber mood, and when the day ended, they still had not arrived. It was as they journeyed on the third day that Abraham stopped, pointed up to a mountain, and said, "That's the place." Abraham gave Isaac the bundle of firewood, and he took the torch and the knife. Then he told his two hired men, "You stay here with the donkey. My son and I are going up there to worship the Lord. We'll be back when we're finished." Isaac had perfect trust in his father's judgment, but something had him confused, and he just had to ask, "Dad, I have a question."
2: "What is it, son?"
1: "Well, we have everything we need for a burnt offering, except for the lamb." And with complete confidence, Abraham told his son,
2: "God will provide the lamb for the burnt offering."
1: They continued climbing the hill. When they reached the spot that Abraham somehow seemed to recognize, they built an altar there. When the altar was finished, Abraham took the pieces of wood and laid them on the altar to build a fire. Then Isaac was dumbfounded when his father turned to him and said,
2: "Son, give me your hands."
1: Isaac obeyed, and he watched as his dad took a piece of rope, wrapped it around his wrists, and tied a tight knot. Abraham instructed Isaac to lie down on the altar, and then he took another rope and tied Isaac's feet together. Then, terrified, Isaac watched as his father took out his knife and raised it high over his head. The questions that were racing through Isaac's mind were interrupted by a noise that must have sounded like thunder. The Bible doesn't tell us whether or not Isaac could hear the words of the angel of the Lord speaking, but he certainly could see his father's response. He heard him say, "Here am I." And seconds later, he saw his dad lower the knife and turn to look behind him. Isaac lifted his head to see what his dad was looking at, a ram whose horns were stuck in the thick bushes. When Abraham's eyes met his, Isaac saw an indescribable look of relief, love, and joy on his dad's face. Abraham untied the ropes that had bound Isaac And together they took the ram from the bushes and offered him to the Lord in an act of worship sweeter than any ever shared by a father and a son. As they made their way back down the mountain, Abraham's decades-long faith had endured its most severe test, and Isaac's inherited faith had become intensely personal. Shortly after they arrived back home, a messenger brought to Abraham the names of the 8 sons of Abraham's brother Nahor. He ended his message with the news, "And Nahor has a granddaughter named Rebekah." This was strong confirmation that Isaac was ready to move forward with God. Christian, God will lead you in making your relationship with Him personal. Stay the course.
0: We pray that today's program was a blessing to you. If you have any questions or comments, we'd love to hear from you. You can email us at staythecourse@nbcdanberry.org. God bless you.

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My name is Cheryl Schaefer, and my favorite verse is Isaiah 26:3. Thou wilt keep him in perfect peace, whose mind is stayed on thee, because he trusteth in thee. And I find that it's easier to stay true to that verse by listening to Faith Music Radio every day.

0: Good morning, and welcome back to a fresh episode of Pastor's Morning Musings. We hope you're having a great morning. This morning, Pastor Jeff will share with us another great thought from the Word of God. Pastor Jeff, where will we be musing this morning?
1: Good morning. Today we'll be in the book of Matthew, chapter number 25, verse number 35 through 40. For I was a-hungered, and ye gave me meat. I was thirsty, and ye gave me drink. I was a stranger, and ye took me in. Naked, and ye clothed me. I was sick, and ye visited me. I was in prison, and ye came unto me. Then shall the righteous answer him, saying, Lord, when saw we thee a-hungered, or fed thee, or thirsty, and gave thee drink? When saw we thee a stranger, and took thee in, or naked, and clothed thee? Or when saw we thee sick, or in prison, and came unto thee? And the king shall answer and say unto them, Verily I say unto you, inasmuch as ye have done it unto the least of one of these my brethren, ye have done it unto me. I am preparing this morning's musing on June the 6th. On June the 6th, 1944, began Operation Overlord, what we today know as D-Day, the day that France was liberated from the Nazis. Many brave men and women gave their lives to serve, and some to die so that France could be freed. We cannot forget what they did for us as they secured freedom not only for the French, but also for the world. Those heroes on D-Day selflessly gave of themselves for others, and we who are in the army of the Lord are called to do the same. Every day we are to be serving others, those who are sick, those who are hungry or thirsty, those who are imprisoned by whatever means, we are to visit them. For us to carry out this task, we must selflessly serve those around us seeking to help and free them from whatever bondage they may be in. In our text, Jesus gave an analogy in which he stated that the selfless act of helping others was in reality an act of love toward him. When we serve others, we in essence are serving God. Jesus said, Inasmuch as ye have done it unto the least of one of these my brethren, ye have done it unto me. Often we think of those who serve God as those who are in full-time Christian service. But Jesus is teaching us that we are all in full-time service to him as we live our lives serving others. Every day, in many ways, we are ministering to God when we see and meet the needs of those around us. And this is not just other Christians, but anyone in need. These selfless acts we do for others help to point people to the love of God. Our selfless acts are a reflection of God's love through us. Paul wrote in Romans 5:5, And hope maketh not ashamed, because the love of God is shed abroad in our hearts by the Holy Ghost which is given unto us. May God's love be shed abroad in our hearts today as we serve him by serving others. So let me leave you with this prayer for today. Heavenly Father, we thank you for the freedoms we have. Thank you for those who have given themselves for our freedoms. Help us each today to serve you by serving others. Thank you for your love that is in us. Amen.
0: The preceding program was produced by Dr. Jeff Harris, pastor, author, and chaplain. 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

0: In our busy world, family time is frequently neglected. It is vital that we give attention to our families while we can. And it is especially important to give attention to what God says in His Word about our homes. For the next few moments, let's join Scott Pauling as we open the Scriptures and find God's message for your family.
1: The day that a child is born is such a special day. For mom, for dad, I remember holding each one of our children in my arms for the first time and how profound it is, what a moving thing it is. And yet, all of us who've lived a little while know that having children and having a home is not just one special day. It's not just the birthday. No, there's life after that. It's not just the wedding. It's the marriage that comes after that. It's a process. And most all of us are very well acquainted with the birth of our Lord Jesus Christ, the miraculous way in which God worked in Mary's life, how He ministered and spoke to Joseph, how He led their family in those early days. But I think very often we do not give enough thought to what home life must have been like for them after the birth of our Lord Jesus. You remember Joseph had to continue to follow the promptings of God. You remember when he took a little detour for the safety of the child, and then at the right moment, the angel says, "Now it's safe, you can come back." You see, it's a process. There's a journey for every family, and it's not about the destination. It's about simply taking the next step. And so, for the next several days, I'd like to draw your attention to a little portion of Scripture at the end of Luke chapter 2. Now, the beginning of Luke 2, we have the birth. But at the end of Luke 2, we have the boyhood of our Lord Jesus. It is the only picture we're given in Scripture of the youthful years of our Lord Jesus Christ. And may I caution you, don't read into Scripture. I think it's good to read Scripture with a sanctified imagination to try to see what's being said and put yourself in the story, but it's not good to add to Scripture, to try to fill in blanks, because if God wanted us to know certain things, He would have told us. There are silent years, and there are in-between times, and there's a message even in that. But here is the one portrait we have of the youth of our Lord Jesus and of His relationship to Mary and Joseph. Beginning in Luke 2 and verse number 39, the Bible says, "And when they had performed all things according to the law of the Lord, they returned into Galilee to their own city Nazareth. And the child grew and waxed strong in spirit, filled with wisdom, and the grace of God was upon him." Let me just pause for a moment before we go any further and just point out to you that in verse 39, mom and dad are doing what's right. And in verse 40, the child is the blessed beneficiary of that. Friends, when you and I obey God, our children will know greater blessing as a result. Now, certainly they'll come to a place where they have to make their own choices and their own decisions. But I think sometimes we want our children to live in verse 40 when we're not living in verse number 39. Luke 2:39 says, "They performed all things according to the law of the Lord." They did exactly what God said to do, the way God said to do it. When we're living lives of obedience, our children grow up in that spirit, in that attitude. And so the Bible says of our Lord Jesus, "The child grew and waxed strong in spirit, filled with wisdom, and the grace of God was upon him." Could I simply point out that the emphasis of his growth is on the internal, on the spiritual, on what truly matters. And in our homes, that's where our emphasis should be, not on all the peripheral things and the material things, no, but on the things that truly matter, the things that are going to last the rest of their life, and yes, the things that will last for all eternity. And then we're given a very specific illustration of this in the lives of Joseph, Mary, and our Lord Jesus. The Bible says, "Now his parents went to Jerusalem every year at the feast of the Passover, and when he was 12 years old, they went up to Jerusalem after the custom of the feast. And when they had fulfilled the days, as they returned, the child Jesus tarried behind in Jerusalem, and Joseph and his mother knew not of it. But they, supposing him to have been in the company, went a day's journey, and they sought him among their kinsfolk and acquaintance, and when they found him not, they turned back again to Jerusalem, seeking him." May I pause and say that most parents at some point have lost a child. I mean by that, I left a child in a car. I got separated from a child in a store. I remember years ago, Tammy and I went to a wedding. We drove separately. We met there. And at the end, we decided to go somewhere to eat, and we both had children, and we left. We got to the restaurant, got out of the car, and Morgan was there, Grant was there, and I said to my wife, "Where's Lauren?" She said, "She's with you." I said, "No, she's with you." At that moment, we had the horrifying realization we had left a child behind. Our phone rang, and our pastor's wife, God bless her, said, "Are you missing something?" And so we turned around and found the missing child. It's always the middle child, isn't it? But I understand something of what these parents must have been feeling. The terror, where is he? If you think it's unusual that they lost him, it really isn't, because in that day they traveled by caravan. And so they thought, he's with cousins, he's with aunts, and he's with uncles. And so they turn around, they find him. Verse 46, "It came to pass that after 3 days they found him in the temple, sitting in the midst of the doctors, both hearing them and asking them questions. And all that heard him were astonished at his understanding and answers. When they saw him, they were amazed. And his mother said unto him, 'Son, why hast thou thus dealt with us? Behold, thy father and I have sought thee sorrowing.'" I wish I could read that like she must have said it. Every child knows mama has a tone. I'm sure she had the tone. "And he said unto them, 'How is it that ye sought me? Wist ye not that I must be about my father's business?' And they understood not the saying which he spake unto them. And he went down with them and came to Nazareth, and was subject unto them. But his mother kept all these sayings in her heart." Now, this is really the only perfect teenager. There's no perfect teenager except for the Lord Jesus. He's the only perfect teenager. And there are no perfect parents. Joseph and Mary were not perfect. Now, there were things they didn't understand. There were things they didn't quite get at first. But there is here a pattern and some principles for all of us. May I just point two or three out to you today? First of all, notice that there's religious instruction taking place. They took him up to Jerusalem. They took him up to the feast, like the Jewish people were supposed to do. And where is he? He's at the temple receiving instruction, like Jewish boys would receive. I love this. Children need consistent guidance, both at home and at church. Tie your children to what's going on at the local New Testament church. We know this temple is not the same as the church, but there's a principle here of religious instruction, instruction from the Word of God. Look, they're going to leave your home someday, but they ought to be connected to the church for the rest of their life. And there are two extremes. There are people that think they don't need church, and then there are those who depend solely on the church. I'm going to tell you, the religious instruction needs to start in our homes and then be reinforced at the place that God has set aside for people to be taught the Word of God. And then there's not only religious instruction, there's a real intent here. What was the real intent? The intent was not just for him to do something, but for him to become everything the Heavenly Father wanted him to become. The chapter ends this way, "And Jesus increased in wisdom and stature and in favor with God and man." It's not just to get our kids to do right. No, it is to be what God wants them to be. And then, notice here, there's a repeated institution. The institution that gets emphasized again and again is the home. He goes home with them. He's subject to them. He continues to grow there. This is the great emphasis of Scripture. May I just simply say today that your family and your church family ought to be working together. The church team and the home team are the same team. And what are we all doing? We're all working hard to pass on truth to the next generation. Mom, Dad, you can't do it by yourself. You're going to need the reinforcement of others. Let it begin at home. And let it continue by putting your children under the right kind of instruction in a local New Testament church. We'll come back to the passage, Luke 2, in our next study, and look at this more particularly in the life of the Lord Jesus. And what can we apply in our lives and to our young people? Oh, may God help all of us just to have the home He wants us to have.
0: For more resources for your marriage and family, visit us at etj.bible and click on the Take the Next Step link, where you'll find many Bible resources that will strengthen your marriage and equip you to raise your children in the ways of the Lord. We highly recommend Scott's book, New Testament Marriage. In it, you'll discover timeless biblical principles from the husband and wife team, Aquila and Priscilla. And these principles are very applicable to your marriage today. From all of us at Enjoying the Journey, thanks for listening today. And until next time, we pray that you will enjoy the journey.

0: I'm Brad Ford. One thing we hear often in conversations that we have every day is that people want to be good stewards of what they've been given and make wise decisions for the years ahead. As retirement gets closer, that can bring up questions like, when should I take Social Security? How do taxes impact what I actually keep? And how do I turn what I've saved into income that I can rely on? For many, it's not about doing something completely different. It's about making thoughtful, well-informed decisions and knowing that you're on the right path. That's why we put together something simple, a complimentary retirement guide you can go through at your own pace so you can see how all the pieces of this puzzle fit together. Just text the word PLAN to 812-473-7700. That's PLAN to 812-473-7700, and we'll send it to you right away.
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1: For American Family News, I'm Chris Woodward. A passenger terminal at the international airport in Riyadh has been struck again, a day after a missile hit the complex and killed 12 people. The latest strike killed one person and injured 11. The Iran-backed Houthi rebels in Yemen have claimed responsibility. President Donald Trump is considering joining the fight against the rebels. Despite weakening over the weekend from a Category 2 hurricane, Isaias continues to impact the U.S. East Coast. Here's Fox's Marianne Rafferty.
2: The remnants of Hurricane Isaias are hammering the Northeast and Mid-Atlantic with heavy rain. The system threatening major cities, including New York, Philadelphia, Baltimore, and Washington, with flooding and severe weather. The storm is expected to move out of New England and into the North Atlantic by Monday afternoon. More than 200,000

0: need in order to get like-minded men and women registered to vote. And the other thing is we put together a website called christianvotes.org that helps people go on, see if they're registered, register if they're not, and be ready for Election Day. We're under 30 days before the November 3rd election, and we need everyone to turn out.
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0: Good government is essential if you want to protect your family, if you want to protect women's sports for women only and women's safe spaces and our scholarships and so many things that we need to protect for our daughters. So this is the time to stand up and vote, vote your values, and turn out for the election.
1: It's impossible to miss the bus. It's bright pink and has the words, "She prays, she votes," on the side. More information can be found on the Concerned Women for America website. Tensions continue between New York City's mayor and the local Italian-American community. Here's Fox's Sue Guzman.
2: Officials in the Mondani administration confirming that the mayor will not be taking part in today's Columbus Day parade along Fifth Avenue, something that has traditionally been attended by many New York City mayors. Mondani's previously bashed Columbus as a colonist that abused and displaced Native Americans. He angered Italian Americans in the Big Apple earlier this year after his official immigrant enclave's map omitted Little Italy. It also left out historically Irish and Jewish neighborhoods. It was ultimately updated following an uproar. Mondani also boycotted the Israel Day parade back in May.
1: If you want to talk on a space phone, Elon Musk might want to talk with you. Fox's Evan Brown explains.
3: Elon Musk's SpaceX is spending $8 billion in an effort to license cellular signal spectrum, the very same cell space once used by now-defunct Nextel and its push-to-talk cellular walkie-talkies. SpaceX says it will use it for a flexible architecture combining cellular with their Starlink satellites, and that has plenty of people thinking Musk's company will offer cell phone service making use of both ground and space-based networks. SpaceX's Starlink is already working with T-Mobile, and AT&T and Verizon have partnerships with satellite provider AST Space Mobile.
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4: Your forecast for Evansville and the surrounding tri-state area for today will start the day off with a few clouds giving way to sunshine later in the day. High near 90 degrees. For tonight, skies will be clear with a low near 60. For tomorrow on Tuesday, sunny skies, high near 91. And Tuesday night, becoming partly cloudy, a chance of rain rolls in after midnight with a low near 65. Looking ahead to Wednesday is our next big chance of rain, really about a 40% chance with a high in the upper 80s. Once again for today, though, starting the day off with the clouds, sunny later, high 90.
5: Good morning. This is October the 12th. I will meditate in thy precepts. Psalm 119, verse 15. There are times when solitude is better than society, and silence is wiser than speech. We would be better Christians if we spent more time waiting on God and gathering through meditation on His Word spiritual strength for labor in His service. We ought to meditate on the things of God, because we thus get the real nutrition out of them. Truth is something like the cluster of the vine. If we would have wine from it, we must bruise it. We must press and squeeze it many times. So we must, by meditation, tread the clusters of truth if we would get the wine of consolation from it. Our bodies are not supported by merely taking food into the mouth. The process which really supplies the muscle, nerve, sinew, and the bone is the process of digestion. It's by digestion that the outward food becomes assimilated with the inner life. Our souls are not nourished merely by listening a while to this, and then to that, and then to the other part of divine truth. Hearing, reading, marking, and learning all require

inward digesting to complete their usefulness. The inward digesting of the truth lies, for the most part, in meditating on it. Why is it that some Christians, although they hear many sermons, make slow advances in the divine life? Because they do not thoroughly meditate on God's Word. They love the wheat, but they don't grind it. They want the corn, but they'll not go forth into the fields to gather it. The fruit hangs on the tree, but they'll not pluck it. The water flows at their feet, but they'll not stoop down to drink it. Lord, deliver us from such folly as we resolve to meditate on your word this morning.

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0: Did you know that you are here for a reason? That's right. God put you exactly where you are for a divine reason. Today, God will put you in a unique place with a unique opportunity, and He will want you to witness for Christ. There will be no other person in that place, no other person to do the work at hand. There won't be time to call somebody at the church and ask how to witness. God put you there for a reason. You are special. You can witness for Christ in a way that no other person can. Watch today for that opportunity. And when the opportunity appears, have the courage to witness for Christ. Remember, you were put here for a reason.
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0: In 1 Samuel chapter 9, we are introduced to Saul as he is anointed to become the first king of Israel. What caught God's eye about Saul? I found 9 things. Saul was obedient to his dad. Saul was diligent in his duties. He was aware of and concerned about the feelings of his parents. Saul was willing to take advice. 5, Saul was respectful of God's man. Saul was humble. Saul did not want power. Saul was merciful. And 9, Saul acknowledged God's blessings. I don't expect you to remember this list, but realize this. We need to study those people upon whom God shines a scriptural spotlight. The things in their life that caught God's eye will impress him if he sees them in our lives too. Something to think about.
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0: My name is Ken Schaefer from Larimore, North Dakota, and I've been honored to record a couple times here at Faith Music Missions. 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
1: This is Tom Wallace. Welcome to A Minute with the Preacher. Testimony time was always very special at our church. One man told of being a hitman for the mafia. Another had been the town drunk, and still another told how he had been saved in jail. We never got tired of hearing Jake's testimony. He had been delivered from the life of a drunkard. He spoke of the abuse of his wife and kids. Even his cat knew when he got saved. He told of bootleg joints where he spent his time and money. And then one of the most refined and cultured ladies in our church stood. She said, "All of us know about Jake and the bootleg joints, but not many of you know that I used to operate one of those joints, and I sold Jake liquor many times. I praise the Lord that he saved me, too." All of us were shocked. Nobody ever dreamed that she had been a real bad sinner, too. The Lord not only saves the down and out, but he also saves the up and out. And therefore, if any man be in Christ, he's a new creature.
2: Every, all, and everything. This is Ken Ham on a mission to call the church back to the authority of God's word. Genesis says Noah's flood covered all the high hills and destroyed every land-dwelling creature not on the ark. So why do some people believe it was just a local flood? It's because they've already compromised on the age of the earth. You see, when you reinterpret Genesis to add in millions of years, you've got a big problem with the flood. The supposed long ages come from the rock layers, but if there was a global flood, those rock layers can't be old. So not only do you have to reinterpret the days of Genesis, now you've got to change the flood too. Instead of changing God's word, you know what we need to do? We need to trust it from the very beginning.
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2: 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John Adams warned that a constitution was made only for a moral and religious people. 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
1: By age 15, I was an alcoholic. I joined the Army at 17, and when I was discharged at 21, I returned home and sold a suitcase full of clothes to get money for wine. I couldn't keep a job, and one night I passed out in a snowbank and nearly froze to death before the police took me to jail. I survived many accidents, but I injured my back moving a piano and had to have back surgery. While I was hospitalized in a body cast for 6 weeks, I prayed a lot. As soon as I could use a walker, a nurse invited me to church, but I was cold to the gospel. With the insurance settlement, I bought a house and car, then I sold luxury cars and bought an apartment building. Still a drunk, I married and we had 4 children. My wife was unfaithful, and then she left me, taking the children. I deserved her betrayal and decided to end my life. I picked out a big tree to slam into after work, but God sent a rich man into the dealership that day. He bought a car, and then he took out a Bible and started reading verses to me. Tears streamed down my face as God's truth soaked into my drought-stricken soul. I prayed, asking Jesus to save me. What joy and peace he brought. He even took away the desire for alcohol. I went to Bible college and served as an EMT at a rescue mission. I'm still preaching Christ as an evangelist. I'm Henry Christian, and if the Son therefore shall make you free, ye shall be free indeed.
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1: For American Family News, I'm Chris Woodward. Today is Columbus Day, and it does not come without controversy. That is especially the case in New York City, where Fox reporter Sue Guzman has this story.
2: Officials in the Mamdani administration confirming that the mayor will not be taking part in today's Columbus Day parade along Fifth Avenue, something that has traditionally been attended by many New York City mayors. Mamdani's previously bashed

0: but also said that, quote, hurt people hurt people, adding that the attacker lost relatives during an Israeli strike on Lebanon.
1: My commitment to Jewish safety is the same as my commitment to my own kids. And we need to be able to know that we can go to our schools, that we can go to our places of worship, and that nobody is going to attack.
2: And is it safe to say, based on what you're saying, you regret making those comments, hurt
1: people? I regret any time, you know, if I step on somebody's grief, of course I regret that. And I really wish I'd have thought about how somebody would have felt hearing that and thought twice about making those comments.
0: During that segment, El-Sayed also walked back past criticisms of President Barack Obama. Responding to that on Fox and Friends First, Democratic strategist Doug Schoen said Democrats should be concerned about a candidate having to apologize or walk back comments. Senators are calling on President Donald Trump's administration to immediately reverse course on a plan to purchase diesel fuel from Russia as part of an effort to lower high fuel prices. The senator said the administration failed to consult with Congress or submit any explanation to justify its decision as required by statute. They said the United States should not provide Russian President Vladimir Putin with a financial lifeline while Russia continues to kill Ukrainian civilians. President Trump continues a cross-country midterm blitz this week. Here's Fox's Jared Halpern.
3: President Trump returns to Ohio today for a rally with Republicans in Youngstown. He won the state three times, including by a double-digit margin just 2 years ago. But polling shows Republicans in toss-up races. Midterm rallies are also planned this week in Arizona and Montana.
0: A pastor in Iowa who recently objected to a local city council being opened with a prayer to Satan is speaking out about his experience. AFN's Robert Thornton has this story.
4: Rick Bick is pastor of New Life Center in Ottumwa, Iowa, and had this to say at the local city council meeting.
5: Let's just reverse that curse that was just put on our city. That ending with Hail City and Hail Dark God, that's not welcome.
6: Mayor,
5: here.
6: Yeah. This should be done at year at the end.
5: It needs to be done now. That was a curse put on our city when he said, Hail Satan and Oh Dark God. And most of you know that. And we need to just stop and reverse it.
4: Vic made these comments on Washington Watch about an exchange with the man.
5: I turned to him and I said, did you just say Hail Satan? And he said, he just got this really raspy voice. And he goes, yeah. If you can say in the name of Jesus, I can say Hail Satan. And I just looked at him. I said, no, you can't do that here, not here. And he ran out of the building.
4: Big said he addressed the council after the man had left.
5: But we need to be a little bit more confrontive and just say, no, you know, the church is supposed to be expanding. I mean, the Bible tells us, and the gates of hell will not prevail against it. Well, that means you got to push against them.
4: I'm Robert Thornton.
0: In final news, Samaritan's Purse is deploying to the Florida Panhandle and South Alabama in the wake of Hurricane Isaias, which made landfall late Friday night near Destin, Florida. Isaias hit the Gulf Coast as a Category 2 storm, packing winds of 105 miles per hour and bringing 5 feet of storm surge to the coast. Heavy rain was a problem from Florida to Virginia and beyond on Saturday and Sunday. 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
7: Your forecast for Evansville and the surrounding tri-state area for today. We'll start the day off with a few clouds giving way to sunshine later in the day. High near 90 degrees. For tonight, skies will be clear with a low near 60. For tomorrow on Tuesday, sunny skies, high near 91. And Tuesday night, becoming partly cloudy. A chance of rain rolls in after midnight with a low near 65. Looking ahead to Wednesday is our next big chance of rain. Really about a 40% chance with a high in the upper 80s. Once again for today, though, starting the day off with the clouds. Sunny later, high 90.

Good morning. This is Gun Country R, your host, Don Williams, and the Star Spangled Banner. I listen to that, and I love it. And I always, from time to time, try and put my place of Francis Scott Key, who wrote the national anthem as he strained to see if the flag was still flying as the bombs were bursting in air and rockets red glare as they fell upon Fort McHenry. And yes, the flag was flying. It was not only flying, it is flying now. It is a beautiful sunny day out there this morning. And there is no overcast, as the report said. Right now, outside the Faith Music Radio studio, it is 67 degrees. It'll be 73. That's a jump 6 degrees in the next hour. 10 o'clock hour, it'll be 73. And a high today in the neighborhood of 88 to 90 degrees. Humidity is up to 86%. But the controlling agent today is the wind. The wind's going to be blowing between 12 and 18 miles per hour, which means it'll actually feel a degree or two cooler than it actually is. Well, I'm going to read a passage today. I've been reading, of course, this is the 12th day of October, and October is just flying by, and today I read the 12th verse of Proverbs, and also I've been reading in Corinthians, 1 Corinthians. I read the first six chapters of that this morning also. But I want to read from 1 Corinthians chapter 2, verse 9. I quote this verse quite a bit, not always in its entirety, but pretty much. And verse 9 of 1 Corinthians chapter 2 says, "But as it is written, eye hath not seen, nor ear heard, nor hath it entered into the hearts of man, the things that God hath prepared for them that love him." He's talking about heaven. Heaven has been prepared for you and I. And in John 14, we're promised a mansion in heaven. And what is it going to be like? Well, I think we could talk for a long, long, long time about what heaven will be like. But one thing, it's the final home of all those who knew Christ as Savior, the final home of the saints. The Bible tells us it's a safe deposit for our treasures. Lay up your treasures in heaven. And we do that by the things we do for Christ after we're saved. And the Bible tells us that God will wipe away all of our tears, anything that ever sent us. In heaven, there will be no death. There will be no sorrow. There will be no crying. There will be no pain. Oh, my goodness. It's so going to be so sweet up there. And the water of life will be flying out from the throne of God. The tree of life will be up there. We'll never hunger or thirst again. There will be no more curse. That means there will be no sin. What a great escape that'll be, to be absolutely perfect as we are in our glorified bodies and we have no more sin. And, of course, we'll be walking on the streets of gold. Can you imagine that? You know, the thing we treasure most, gold. I don't even know how much it sells for an ounce. Hundreds, if not thousands. Well, it's over $1,000, I know, an ounce. But up there, it'll just be payment. We'll walk down the street, and as we walk, we may kick up a little gold dust along the way. What's so value up here? It's just like dirt in heaven. It'll be a wonderful place. We cannot have never seen anything like it. We can't even imagine it. The Word of God tells us. Well, we're going to go ahead, and we're going to start out this morning with David Chamberlain, "More Than You Ever Know."

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He is our everything. Without him, we can do nothing. We're going to have the Smithfield to come, saved to the uttermost.

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What a great time it's going to be being ready. How do you get ready to meet him in glory land? It is by trusting him as your Savior. And after you're saved, serve him with all your might. Well, we're going to head all the way up to Larimore, North Dakota this morning, and with Ken Schaefer. When you pray, pray for America.

0: Powerful, powerful song about prayer. Thank you, Ken Schaefer, for recording that right here at Faith Music Radio. What a blessing that song is. What a blessing you and your family are to us. When you pray, pray for America. You know, America needs your prayers. Every American, every Christian needs to be praying for this great country of ours. There are those who are trying to tear the country down. They're trying to destroy the very basis of what we stand for. So pray for America. We need to start by praying that God would bring revival to America, that we might go back to our basis. Our script, our Bible was founded on the very word of God, and we need to be a Christian nation like we were intended to be. And that being said, don't forget to pray for our president, a man who is very, very busy. He got a lot of decisions going on. Pray that he would have the wisdom, the courage to do that thing that need to be done. And, of course, we're praying for ends of both the war in Ukraine and the war in Iran, and a lot going on over there still. So pray for all of our men and women who are over there also, but pray for our president and his wisdom and his staff, and pray for Congress. We definitely need a few more conservative voices in Congress. There's no doubt about that. That's both the House and the Senate in order to keep us out of socialism and communism. And I'm telling you, you don't want nothing to do with either one of those two things. They have failed in every place that they have been installed and used for the government. So pray for our country. Don't forget to pray for our Supreme Court also. And then, of course, pray for our first responders. Go into more detail later on. And I am scheduling a police officer. I'm going to start with Henderson, I think. And we'll talk to some police and hopefully some firemen along the way in the weeks to come. And I'm looking forward to doing that. So pray for all those first responders, our emergency medical people, the men and women of our fire department, and the men and women of our police departments, whether they be city police, county sheriff and their people, state police, federal policing agencies, the FBI, Secret Service, or and any other ones that may be out there. We need to pray for our military and far off lands. As I said, Iran is still a hot place. Other places in the Mideast, Iran is to try and destroy some of their Arab neighbors, and I don't think they're doing any good there for themselves, to be honest with you. But pray for all of our military that overseas, whether in hazardous way or not, and those here in the continental United States, because they are protecting our liberty, our freedom, and our way of life. And always, don't forget to pray for our veterans.
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3: 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George Washington said, "It is the duty of all nations to acknowledge the providence of Almighty God, to obey his will, and to be grateful for his benefits." John Adams warned that a constitution was made only for a moral and religious people. It is wholly inadequate to the government of any other. 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
0: All right, coming away next, another great patriotic song, The Smith Family, America the Beautiful.

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Melodious music with words easy to understand. Now here's another great song, Saved to the Uttermost.

When we're saved, we are saved. To the uttermost. The Bible tells us our sins are forgiven, past, present, and future. The Bible tells us the penalty of sin is removed from us. The Bible tells us our sins are buried in the depths of the sea. God casts them as far as the east is from the west. And then God chooses to remember them no more. Well, today's a beautiful day to be flying a flag. If you have a flag, fly a flag. Why? She's more than just another flag. The Up Leaves.

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Is Jesus your Savior and Lord? If not, I hope so. Remember, Jesus Christ loves you so much he died for you on the cross. The Bible is very clear. He was born in that manger that first Christmas, and then he grew. At age 33, he was arrested by night, illegally, I might add, before a Roman governor named Pontius Pilate, who saw no fault at all in him. But yet the hierarchy of the Jewish church persisted, and he went to the cross. And on that cross, he took your sins and my sins upon his own body, the Bible tells us. And the Bible tells us that he died on the cross, that he was buried, and then he rose again, that you and I might have eternal, everlasting life, as John 3, 15 and 16. So the question is, are you saved today? Do you know that you're going to heaven? The Bible is very clear. It says if you believe in your heart that Jesus was rose from the dead and confess with your mouth, you shall be saved. So won't you trust him today? Won't you just call his name, ask him to save you, ask him to forgive you of your sins, and he'll do that very thing. Well, I got a doctor's appointment. I'm going to close out early today. I still believe in America, and we're going to go another. It's always been the soldier, and God bless America. Thank you so much for tuning in. Have a blessed day.

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1: For American Family News, I'm Chris Woodward. Today is Columbus Day, and it does not come without controversy. That is especially the case in New York City, where Fox reporter Sue Guzman has this story.
2: Officials in the Mamdani administration confirming that the mayor will not be taking part in today's Columbus Day parade along Fifth Avenue, something that has traditionally been attended by many New York City mayors. Mamdani has previously bashed Columbus as a colonist that abused and displaced Native Americans. He angered Italian Americans in the Big Apple earlier this year after his official immigrant enclave's map omitted Little Italy. It also left out historically Irish and Jewish neighborhoods. It was ultimately updated following an uproar. Mamdani also boycotted the Israel Day parade back in May.
1: Michigan Senate candidate Abdul El-Sayed appeared on NBC's Meet the Press over the weekend, where he spoke on various issues, including comments he made in March after an attack at a Michigan synagogue. At the time, El-Sayed condemned the shooting, but also said that, quote, hurt people hurt people, adding that the attacker lost relatives during an Israeli strike on Lebanon.
3: My commitment to Jewish safety is the same as my commitment to my own kids. And we need to be able to know that we can go to our schools, that we can go to our places of worship, and that nobody is going to attack.
4: And is it safe to say, based on what you're saying, you regret making those comments, hurt people?
3: I regret any time, you know, if I step on somebody's grief, of course I regret that. And I really wish I'd have thought about how somebody would have felt hearing that and thought twice about making those comments.
1: During that segment, El-Sayed also walked back past criticisms of President Barack Obama. Responding to that on Fox and Friends First, Democratic strategist Doug Schoen said Democrats should be concerned about a candidate having to apologize or walk back comments. Senators are calling on President Donald Trump's administration to immediately reverse course on a plan to purchase diesel fuel from Russia as part of an effort to lower high fuel prices. The senator said the administration failed to consult with Congress or submit

0: A pastor in Iowa who recently objected to a local city council being open with a prayer to Satan is speaking out about his experience. AFN's Robert Thornton has this story.
1: Rick Bick is pastor of New Life Center in Ottumwa, Iowa, and had this to say at the local city council meeting.
2: Let's just reverse that curse that was just put on our city. That ending with Hail City and Hail Dark God, that's not welcome.
3: Mayor,
2: here.
3: Yeah. This should be done at year at the end.
2: It needs to be done now. That was a curse put on our city when he said Hail Satan and Oh Dark God. And most of you know that, and we need to just stop and reverse it.
1: Bick made these comments on Washington Watch about an exchange with the man.
2: I turned to him and I said, did you just say Hail Satan? And he said, he just got this really raspy voice. And he goes, yeah, if you can say in the name of Jesus, I can say Hail Satan. And I just looked at him. I said, no, you can't do that here, not here. And he ran out of the building.
1: Bick said he addressed the council after the man had left.
2: But we need to be a little bit more confrontive and just say, no, you know, the church is supposed to be expanding. I mean, the Bible tells us, and the gates of hell will not prevail against it. Well, that means you got to push against them.
1: I'm Robert Thornton.
0: In final news, Samaritan's Purse is deploying to the Florida Panhandle and South Alabama in the wake of Hurricane Isaias, which made landfall late Friday night near Destin, Florida. Isaias hit the Gulf Coast as a Category 2 storm, packing winds of 105 miles per hour and bringing 5 feet of storm surge to the coast. Heavy rain was a problem from Florida to Virginia and beyond on Saturday and Sunday. 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
4: Your forecast for Evansville and the surrounding tri-state area for today. We'll start the day off with a few clouds giving way to sunshine later in the day. High near 90 degrees. For tonight, skies will be clear with a low near 60. For tomorrow on Tuesday, sunny skies, high near 91. And Tuesday night, becoming partly cloudy, a chance of rain rolls in after midnight with a low near 65. Looking ahead to Wednesday's our next big chance of rain, really about a 40% chance with a high in the upper 80s. Once again, for today, though, starting the day off with the clouds, sunny later, high 90.

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1: For American Family News, I'm Chris Woodward. Today is Columbus Day, and it does not come without controversy. That is especially the case in New York City, where Fox reporter Sue Guzman has this story.
2: Officials in the Mondani administration confirming that the mayor will not be taking part in today's Columbus Day parade along Fifth Avenue, something that has traditionally been attended by many New York City mayors. Mondani has previously bashed Columbus as a colonist that abused and displaced Native Americans. He angered Italian Americans in the Big Apple earlier this year after his official immigrant enclave's map omitted Little Italy. It also left out historically Irish and Jewish neighborhoods. It was ultimately updated following an uproar. Mamdani also boycotted the Israel Day parade back in May.
1: Michigan Senate candidate Abdul El Sayed appeared on NBC's Meet the Press over the weekend, where he spoke on various issues, including comments he made in March after an attack at a Michigan synagogue. At the time, El Sayed condemned the shooting, but also said that, quote, hurt people hurt people, adding that the attacker lost relatives during an Israeli strike on Lebanon.
3: My commitment to Jewish safety is the same as my commitment to my own kids. And we need to be able to know that we can go to our schools, that we can go to our places of worship, and that nobody is going to attack.
4: And is it safe to say, based on what you're saying, you regret making those comments, hurt people?
3: I regret any time, you know, if I step on somebody's grief, of course I regret that. And I really wish I'd have thought about how somebody would have felt hearing that and thought twice about making those comments.
1: During that segment, El Sayed also walked back past criticisms of President Barack Obama. Responding to that on Fox and Friends First, Democratic strategist Doug Schoen said Democrats should be concerned about a candidate having to apologize or walk back comments. Senators are calling on President Donald Trump's administration to immediately reverse course on a plan to purchase diesel fuel from Russia as part of an effort to lower high fuel prices. The senator said the administration failed to consult with Congress or submit any explanation to justify its decision as required by statute. They said the United States should not provide Russian President Vladimir Putin with a financial lifeline while Russia continues to kill Ukrainian civilians. President Trump continues a cross-country midterm blitz this week. Here's Fox's Jared Halpern.
5: President Trump returns to Ohio today for a rally with Republicans in Youngstown. He won the state three times, including by a double-digit margin just 2 years ago. But polling shows Republicans in toss-up races. Midterm rallies are also planned this week in Arizona and Montana.

0: know that, and we need to just stop and reverse it.
1: Vic made these comments on Washington Watch about an exchange with the man.
2: I turned to him and I said, did you just say hail Satan? And he said, he just got this really raspy voice. And he goes, yeah, if you can say in the name of Jesus, I can say hail Satan. And I just looked at him. I said, no, you can't do that here. Not here. And he ran out of the building.
1: Vic said he addressed the council after the man had left.
2: But we need to be a little bit more confrontive and just say, no, you know, the church is supposed to be expanding. I mean, the Bible tells us, and the gates of hell will not prevail against it. Well, that means you got to push against them.
1: I'm Robert Thornton.
3: In final news, Samaritan's Purse is deploying to the Florida Panhandle and South Alabama in the wake of Hurricane Isaias, which made landfall late Friday night near Destin, Florida. Isaias hit the Gulf Coast as a Category 2 storm, packing winds of 105 miles per hour and bringing 5 feet of storm surge to the coast. Heavy rain was a problem from Florida to Virginia and beyond on Saturday and Sunday. 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
4: Your forecast for Evansville and the surrounding tri-state area for this afternoon. Skies clearing with a high near 90 degrees. Clear skies tonight with a low near 60. Tomorrow on Tuesday, sunny with a high 91. Tuesday night's calling for a chance of some rain rolling in after midnight with a low dropping in the mid-60s. And as we look ahead to midweeks, our next chance of rain, we'll see highs warming up to around 87 degrees that day. Again, for this afternoon, skies are going to become mostly sunny with a high near 90.

0: The Cowling Family, faithful once again. You're listening to 1101. 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And in the studio with me is none other than Dina Talbert.
1: Hello, Janice.
0: Hey, Dina. Dina, I've got a question for you.
1: Okay, what's that?
0: Is it St. Patrick's Day?
1: No, not that I know of.
0: Because there's something something definitely green going on in the studio today. I have this green dress on.
1: Yes, you do.
0: Dina has a green dress on.
1: I walked in with a green dress on.
0: We didn't contact each other this morning.
1: There was no memo.
0: But it's not St. Patrick's Day. It's a happy fall day.
1: It is. Yeah.

0: is right in the middle of.
1: Mine is forest green. I think.
0: Yeah.
1: Something.
0: Mine's got a number of different greens in it, but definitely. Yes.
1: You covered the spectrum of green. It's pretty. I like it.
0: Thank you. Thank
1: you.
0: You're
1: welcome.
0: I got to say this, and people on the radio know Debbie Russ because she and her husband, Ed Russ, is the president of Faith Music Missions.
1: Right.
0: Faith Music Radio is the broadcast.
1: I like how you said
0: ministry.
1: That. We all know she runs it. She's going to kill me.
0: I said everything but that. She and I have the same dress.
1: Oh, okay.
0: But we haven't yet worn it on the same day yet.
1: It hasn't happened. Okay.
0: We hope that happens at some time.
1: Yeah.
0: So
1: I definitely have to have a picture. Well, it feels like we're back in summertime today. It's going to get really warm here again. You know, it's that we get a taste of the fall weather and then summer comes back like, just kidding. So we're in that, second, third, whatever, fourth summer, just kidding, phase this week here in
0: I like
1: southern
0: when summer
1: Indiana.
0: Comes later, like in December, and you weren't expecting it.
1: I love short sleeve days in December. those are awesome. Yeah. Yes.
0: You know, I do have one short sleeve Christmas shirt. So
1: do you?
0: Yeah.
1: Okay.
0: Oh, yeah. I found it last year, a short sleeve Chris, and it's green, by the way.
1: Uh-huh. I have Christmas t-shirts too.
0: Yeah. Christmas t-shirt. So, and you need those around here because it's not always freezing in December.
1: I was reading a weather thing yesterday. I'm the age where I read weather pages, and and it was talking about at Fort Wayne, I guess, or somewhere in Indiana had a snowfall in September. So, it's not way out of bounds to have freezing or it's not normal, but we've had it. And then I remember many times getting snow or sleet or something in October, usually late October
0: here
1: in Indiana.
0: Oh, yeah.
1: So like they said, Mother Nature's off her meds and we just don't know what to expect right now. That's spring and fall in the Midwest. You know, we get a little bit of everything every day.
0: You know, speaking of spring and fall, I have the perfect song. And Debbie Russ, by the way.
1: Spring, fall, and Debbie Russ. Janice.
0: I have
1: a song
0: for that. This is The Sounds of Faith, which is Ed and Debbie Russ and David Chamberlain. And they sing this song, I Keep Falling in Love with Him. Fall in love with Jesus, my friends. He never leaves. I'll come back and tell you in a little bit what's coming up on 11 to 1 today.

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1: Liberty does not keep itself. It has to be proclaimed. George Washington said, "It is the duty of all nations to acknowledge the providence of Almighty God, to obey His will, and to be grateful for His benefits." John Adams warned that a constitution was made only for a moral and religious people. It is wholly inadequate to the government of any other. 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

0: great song by Bethany Baker, a song she wrote from the album Strength for Each Day, and you can find those at faithmusicmissions.org. And I have a friend, Dina, her name is Cheryl Schaefer, and her husband, Ken Schaefer, he sings. Have you met Cheryl?
1: I have.
0: Yes. I know they have attended church, but they're from South Dakota, right? North Dakota.
1: Somewhere north of here.
0: Maybe North Dakota. Oh, my goodness. I think it's North Dakota.
1: It's one of the Dakotas.
0: It's the Dakotas, yeah. But she put this out there. Christ died for me knowing I might not ever want him.
1: Mm.
0: What amazing love that was. And then she said, I'll live for that. I'll live for that.
1: That's a love worth living for.
0: That is a deep thought.
1: It is.
0: Christ died for me knowing I might not ever want him.
1: Mm-hmm.
0: And I think there are people that do reject the Lord. There are people that don't ever, they don't really reject him. They just never take the time to get to know him.
1: Yeah.
0: But definitely there are people that have rejected him. There's people that never take the time. And then there's the people that never have heard of him.
1: Right.
0: And yet we have all of creation that declares him every day.
1: Yes.
0: And so again, they never, you know, they never seek him out.
1: Mm-hmm.
0: And so, but Christ died for all.
1: Yes.
0: And he died for each and every one of us. My husband likes to say it this way. Remember, God loves you, whether you like it or not.
1: Yes. Yes, he does.
0: And so I guess that goes along with what Cheryl was saying there. Mm-hmm. She's just so much more diplomatic in the way she said it and graceful.
1: There's a place for bluntness. There's a place for diplomacy.
0: Yeah. But Ken Schaefer sings a song, and this is one of my favorite songs. It's called Oh Glorious Love.
1: I love this song. I have for years.
0: Yeah. And so we're going to hear him sing it now, and you're listening to Faith Music Radio.

0: John Epley. You're listening to 11 to 1. This is Faith Music Radio. I'm Janice. Dina Talbert joins me today. And coming up, Dina, during 11 to 1 today, Vicki Mutchler on a word of encouragement. This month, she's talking about those strange requests in the Bible. Mm-hmm. And today, her topic is do it again.
1: Do it again. But I've done this over and over, and it didn't work. Do it again.
0: Yep. And yeah. She's got a great,
1: that's gonna be a
0: great
1: one.
0: Bible story for it to back it up. And then C.W. Tate with Loretta Walker. And the Walkers have really recently gone through a trial. Brother Kevin lost his mom. She went to heaven. And she was older. Mm-hmm. It was time. She's a good Christian. And
1: never a good time to lose mom.
0: Right.
1: Never.
0: Exactly. And so I've been throwing some reruns in to help Loretta out. And mm-hmm. this one today is our messed up view of God, good and bad.
1: Oh,
0: our messed
1: that's
0: up
1: good.
0: View of God, because we get so
1: that's
0: messed
1: good.
0: Up sometimes. And October is Breast Cancer Awareness Month.
1: Yes, it is.
0: And Dana Ellison is going to address that.
1: All right.
0: Today on Renewing Your Health. So 12:05 CW Today with Loretta Walker, 12:30 Renewing Your Health with Dana Ellison, and at 11:30 Word of Encouragement with Vicki Mutchler. Right after this song, you'll hear from her. And here's Ed Russ in the Old Fashioned Quartet. When Jesus comes in the clouds, stay with faith, my

0: Here's today's word of encouragement from Mrs. Vicki Mutchler.
1: You know, sometimes the hardest instructions is do that again. An example of this is in Luke 5:4. Now, when he had left speaking, he said unto Simon, launch out into the deep and let down your nets for a draught. Now, Peter, he was a fisherman. He knew the lake. He had worked all night. He knew how to fish. He knew what it meant to come home with empty nets. And now, after a long night of disappointment, Jesus told him to go back into the deep and let down his nets again. Peter's response reveals how difficult that instruction must have been. Master, we have toiled all night and have taken nothing. In other words, Jesus, we're already tired. We've worked all night. It didn't work. But Jesus had authority. And because of that, Peter said, nevertheless, at thy word, I will let down the net. Nevertheless, I didn't catch anything. He didn't say, nevertheless, I'm tired, or I've already tried that. But he said, nevertheless, at thy word. And when Peter obeyed, it was overwhelming. He had to call another boat in to help with the catch. Sometimes our hardest instructions are not do something you've never done. It's do it again, pray again, reach out again, get back up again, trust again, serve again.
0: Mrs. Vicki Mutchler is the wife of Pastor Mike Mutchler of Grandview Baptist Church in Beaver Creek, Oregon, where they've ministered together for over 30 years. 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
2: 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Providence Baptist College recorded the song, The Other Side of the Boat. And I think this will be a blessing to you and go along with what Miss Vicki was saying.

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0: Stephen Ray Nichols, thank you, Lord, for your blessings on me. And I do have to say, in the Christian life, the blessings of God are abundant.
1: Yes, they are.
0: And one of those great blessings that we get to experience as Christians is the fellowship of other believers and the family of God. And we call it the church.
1: We call it church.
0: And so Dina and I have decided that on Mondays, we are not going to give you the sermon outline. We are not going to.
1: We're going to try not to. I get carried away
0: sometimes.
1: We're not
0: going to re-preach the sermon for Sunday, but we want to pull out a favorite quote.
1: Yeah.
0: And if you want to hear the sermons from Faithway Baptist Church, the church we get to go to, and there are a lot of good churches in our area, but the church we get to go to and the church that is this radio station is a ministry of, you just go to discoverfaithway.org. Or is it, I think it's discoverfaithway.org and or faithwaybaptist.church. Both of them work.
1: Yeah.
0: Dina's going to look
1: work.
0: It up. But faith, put in, you know, do the Google search, people. You can do this.
1: Faithway Baptist Church
0: in Evansville. And you're going to find Faithway Baptist Church. And but anyway, I'm getting all off track here. So, and you can listen to the sermons there if you want to hear the sermon. But we like to share our favorite quote and how it impacted us personally. Mm-hmm. And we think you might be able to be blessed by that, helped by it, and even able to relate to it, right?
1: And like Janice has shared before, sometimes it's something someone says to us.
0: Yeah.
1: It may or may not be a quote from the sermon. I'm not being sarcastic here. The sermon is what I go to church for.
0: Right.
1: And most of the time my quote comes from the sermon.
0: Right.
1: I've got to say, so many times the quote that, you know, the thing that sticks in my head and really works on my heart may not be the topic of the sermon.
0: Right.
1: Like, you know, he could be talking about, I don't know, witnessing, and the whole thing speaks to me. But then he gets off, maybe it's a rabbit trail. You know, sometimes pastor says stuff he didn't know he was going to say. But he's, when it is spirit led, so many times he'll say, well, that's not on the topic, but there you go. And he'll get back to the topic and I'll be, I know why you're off the topic. I needed that.
0: Yeah.
1: So many times that kind of sticks in my head. And these little quotes of the weekend for Sunday get help, allow me to share mine and to think about it some more. Well, last night, pastor preached about a sermon from a fish's mouth. This is where Peter is told to go drop a hook in the water, get the fish, get your tax money out of the fish's mouth, and go pay the taxes. Really? Yeah, with Miss Vicky's weird instructions, strange instructions.
0: Exactly.
1: That's got to be one of the stranger in the Bible. Peter's a commercial fisherman by trade. It's not a hook in the water. It's a net pulling in, you know, all this. And so God provided in such, really, this was the message. God's providence is always extraordinary.
0: Yeah.
1: And pastor pulled out several different lessons that we can learn from this story. The depth of his study of this and what he showed us, through this 2-3 verse little thing in Matthew was really good and very helpful last night. But I just got that, when he said God's providence is always extraordinary. You know, we teach kids that we need to thank Jesus for everything. Everything we have is because of God.
0: Exactly.
1: And we hear that so many times, it becomes as normal as Jesus loves me, this I know, for the Bible tells me so.
0: Sure.
1: It becomes as normal as John 3:16. How often do I stop and think about the words of John 3:16?
0: And how amazing that
1: is. How amazing that is.
0: Yeah.
1: And, you know, when you hear something over and over and over, you lose the awe.
0: Sure.
1: I don't care what it is. I don't care if it's a personal relationship. Do you know how many times, and Janice, I'm sure it's very similar for you, our husband has said, I love you.
0: Yeah.
1: And I've got to admit, there are times he says, I love you. And I'm like, yeah, I know.
0: Oh, okay.
1: Okay. Of course you do. Yeah, married me. I kind of hope so. We've been together for over 25 years. You should by now. You know, how precious, how special is it?
0: Right.
1: In this day and age, in this world, that we've been together over 25 years and the man still says, I love you.
0: Yeah.
1: That's a blessing. And that's
0: amazing.
1: From God. The closer we draw to God. So whether it's your husband expressing his love, or it's John 3:16, Jesus died on the cross for my sins so I can be saved, or it's barely, but we had the money in the account to pay the center point bill. You know, that
0: I shouldn't laugh about that. We're not. Because it's becoming tragic.
1: Well, you have to laugh or we're crying, and you don't want to hear that on the radio.
0: Right.
1: This providence of God is not normal.
0: It's extraordinary.
1: Not mundane. Yeah. It is extraordinary. And I've said many times before, and then had to check my spirit, I don't want to take things for granted. I don't want to take God for granted. I don't want to take Jesus Christ, what he did for me, for granted. My life, my breath.
0: Sure.
1: If you've come through a horrible sickness, a diagnosis, if you've come through a terrible financial strain, if you've come through the most devastating thing that could happen in your family, whatever that is for you, a loss of a relationship, a loss of a child, a loss of a parent, God's bringing you through that. His grace, his mercy is extraordinary.
0: Yeah.
1: The good blessings that we have every day. Thank you, Lord, for those blessings, because those are extraordinary. And
0: absolutely,
1: I don't ever want to lose that sense.
0: I love that. And so that's what really stuck out in the sermon for you. And I love that. God.
1: Yes.
0: And see, that's when God is speaking, using that sermon, using the word of God that's being preached, and making it personal.
1: Yeah.
0: When something like that sticks out to you. So I've chosen two songs. The first one is Everywhere's a Savior. There's a line in this song. Well, it talks about the omnipresence and the omnipotence of God. Mm-hmm. It talks about that. And it says, we have an awesome God who is everywhere.
1: Yes.
0: That's extraordinary.
1: That's
0: an extraordinary
1: concept. There's nothing
0: ordinary
1: about that.
0: And then the next song is by, and so the first song is by Honor and Majesty, a group from Hiles Anderson College. The next song is the Robinson and the Lyons family, two families, one from Texas, one from Illinois, who met here in Indiana to record a CD or record an album. And they sing the song, I'll Never Get Over That I'm Under the Blood.
1: Yes, I love
0: that. That's what Dina's talking about right here.
1: That's right.
0: Never
1: don't want to get
0: getting
1: over
0: the awesomeness of God, his provision, and his providence. So two songs for you, and then we'll be back. Stay with us here on Faith Music Radio. And thank you, Dina, for sharing that. That was a blessing.
1: Well, thank you.

0: Again, the Lyonsons and the Robinsons family. And I'll never
1: you just
0: get
1: made
0: over.
1: A name mashup.
0: I mean, that's what they should have done.
1: Yeah. Just,
0: the Lyonsons. That would work, right?
1: Lyonsons.
0: Robinson actually, and Lyons. Yeah. Yeah, actually pretty good.
1: It sounds like a very strong name there.
0: Well,
1: they should contact us for their social media accounts.
0: They certainly.
1: No, please don't.
0: The most confusing candy ever made, Dina.
1: Mm-hmm.
0: Yeah, it looks like a peanut,
1: mm-hmm.
0: tastes like a banana, and has the texture of a couch cushion.
1: You're talking about circus peanuts, aren't you?
0: Exactly. But I love them.
1: Those have always. Even as a kid, I would. What is it supposed to be? I don't even know what to say.
0: They're for elephants.
1: Is that
0: uh-oh.
1: What it is?
0: That doesn't sound good.
1: It's elephant treats.
0: They are fat free, by the completely, way.
1: Are they really?
0: Yeah.
1: Oh my goodness. Not sugar free, though.
0: No. Well,
1: I wonder what Dana would have to say.
0: We have to diverge here, okay? Coming up during the noon hour of 11 to 1, Loretta Walker on CW Today, our messed up view of God. And then Dana Ellison, I'm talking about Breast Cancer Awareness Month. And John Epley is going to take us into the noon hour of 11 to 1 with Jesus. You are the center of my joy. That and circus peanuts, I guess. We'll be back. Stay with Faith.

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1: For American Family News, I'm Chris Woodward. Ukrainian President Vladimir Zelensky is accusing Russia of violating a new energy ceasefire after Moscow struck a power plant. The strike occurred just hours after President Donald Trump announced the agreement to halt strikes on energy infrastructure. But Zelensky claims Russian strikes on Ukrainian energy facilities are ramping up, and Moscow has yet to officially confirm the agreement. North Korea's streak of weapons testing continues. Here's Fox's Jonathan Savage.
2: South Korea reports its neighbor fired multiple ballistic missiles towards its eastern waters. We're told various types of missiles were launched, one of which flew more than 550 miles before falling into the sea. According to Japan, the flight path of one weapon suggested it may have been a hypersonic missile. North Korea has been ramping up weapons testing as it seeks to expand its arsenal of nuclear-capable systems. Leader Kim Jong-un has rejected offers from South Korea and the United States to resume talks on his country's nuclear program.
1: Michigan Senate candidate Abdul El-Sayed is walking back his criticism of former President Barack Obama after questioning Obama's record on war, civil liberties, and immigration. This is El-Sayed on NBC's Meet the Press.
3: I was younger, right, and I was angry about circumstances. And, you know, I think about that, and you read Dreams from My Father, and I see echoes of somebody who's frustrated and wants things to be better. I am so grateful to have been a young man in my 20s with Barack Hussein Obama as president. I would never have seen, you know, myself running for office.
1: The remarks come just before El-Sayed is to campaign with Obama in Michigan. Pollsters think the meeting is necessary to get out the African-American vote in the midterm election. Democratic strategist Doug Schoen said time will tell whether El-Sayed's walkback will work.
4: In the primaries, Abdul El-Sayed did very badly with the African-American vote. And what he said about Obama, notwithstanding the comments you played, were criticisms of the former president, who is iconic among Democrats and particularly blacks.
1: El-Sayed is running against Republican Mike Rogers. The Food and Drug Administration is facing mounting criticism over the timeline and data being used in its safety reevaluation of the abortion drug mifepristone. Following a court-ordered update from the Department of Justice, results from the study are not expected until mid-December, with a full report delayed until early next year. Dr. Christina Francis of American Pro-Life OBGYNs spoke on Washington Watch and voiced severe concerns over the FDA's reliance on incomplete insurance data from the Sentinel system.
5: It's after that that we know that the rate of complications started to increase dramatically, and yet it appears that they're not even looking at the right data to be able to pull those complications.
1: Dr. Francis highlighted that the data set lacks Medicaid records after 2021, the exact year the FDA lifted in-person dispensing requirements, allowing the drug to be delivered by mail. She argued that political motives are being prioritized over patient safety and standard medical protocols.
5: This is the classic example of the abortion distortion, which is where access to abortion is prioritized over everything else, including

0: By Monday afternoon, more than 200,000 people are still without power.
1: In final news, today is Columbus Day. Many schools and libraries are closed, not to mention the post office and government buildings. There has been an effort in recent years to rebrand this as Indigenous Peoples Day, but Italian Americans and historians say that ignores the story of Christopher Columbus, also known as the guy who sailed the ocean blue in 1492. Find more news on AFN.net.
2: Your forecast for Evansville and the surrounding tri-state area for this afternoon. Skies clearing with a high near 90 degrees. Clear skies tonight with a low near 60. Tomorrow on Tuesday, sunny with a high 91. Tuesday night's calling for a chance of some rain rolling in after midnight with low dropping in the mid-60s. And as we look ahead to midweeks, our next chance of rain, we'll see highs warming up to around 87 degrees that day. Again for this afternoon, skies are become mostly sunny with a high near 90.
3: 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In that spirit, here's the host of CW Today, Mrs. Loretta Walker.
4: I don't even know if we realize how much our view of good and bad is messed up. You know, in my mind, I don't know if you agree with this, but good is when nothing is going wrong. You know, it's really good. Everything's good. Nothing's going wrong. We had went through a season of time up until July, probably from April to July, where we didn't have any major breakdowns. That was good to me. You know, I enjoyed that because we didn't spend so much money. Well, then, July hit, and the truck had a problem, and it needed six new tires, and then it had a problem with the brakes, and all these things, you know. So that was quite a bit of money. Then, in August, we ended up having put 14 tires on some of our rigs. We got 36 tires in all our rigs, so 14's not bad, but it was a lot of money. God did provide half of the money for it. Somebody that sends us money just every once in a while sent us $2,000 to help pay for half of it. So that was good. But isn't it bad that I think that way? Good is when nothing is going wrong. Well, then we think that bad is when things don't go our way. Do you think that? You know, it's bad. Nothing's going my way. Nothing's going right. And it's because I read Job 2:10 the other day that I started thinking about this, because Job said, but he said unto her, he's talking to his wife. Now, I know we all give Job's wife a hard time, but I don't blame the woman. You know, she had a lot of loss, and I probably would be doing the same thing she did. But he said unto her, thou speakest as one of the foolish women speaketh. What shall we receive good at the hand of God? And shall we not receive evil? And all this did Job not sin? Did not Job sin with his lips? So, I have to believe that as long as I'm spiritually growing and moving forward, that's good, you know. And things don't have to necessarily be going the way that I think they should be for things to be going good, you know. I got to retrain my thinking. Like, I've got to be so accepting of what God does. Like, take for instance, I was flying out of Spokane, Washington. I had a two-hour drive. I left at like 1:30 in the morning to drive up to be there at and be in the airport by 4 so I can catch my flight by 5:30. So it was one of those days. So I got there with no problems, and I'm gonna do a radio program about the parking and all that later on, but just no hitches. It was like really good, you know, and it went exactly my way, you know. And so when I got to the meeting in Florida, things went well there, no problems. And when I came back, I had to fly back on a Sunday morning, which I just don't even really like doing, but I had to get back to be able to help my husband tear down the carnival. I couldn't wait till Sunday afternoon. So I left like 6 o'clock in the morning and got in at 11:30, or was supposed to get in at 11:30, but it was about 12. And when I got there, I went out to my truck and the the battery was dead.

0: I knew I'd gotten there at dark, so I knew I didn't leave any lights on. I still, to this day, don't know why the battery died. But anyway, it was dead. I didn't have any lights on or anything like that. But there was a man in the parking lot that tried to help me, and he couldn't get it to work because he only had this little battery charger. But the parking lot, the airport actually has people that'll help you. So I called, and they came and helped me. And an hour later, we got going, no problems, you know. But it was just, and then the other thing that went wrong, it didn't go my way, is none of my luggage made it. You know, here I am, I got to sing that night, no makeup. You know, that's all I could think of, no makeup to fit. I'd put on some that morning, but that was like 2 a.m. their time, because I was crossing all these time zones. So I thought, oh no, I got to go home and help tear down the carnival and sweat. And then I go to my motorhome and I won't have any makeup, and I just got to go looking like I look, you know, have at it, you know. But so in my mind, I thought, this is all bad. And I thought, you know what, Loretta, this is God's will. You know, shall we not we receive good at the hand of God, and shall not we receive evil? You know, he gave me a good trip there, and he gave me some obstacles on the way back. And I got there in time to help Kevin load the trailers, which was when he really would need me. So it was perfect. But aren't we all like that? Good, we view good and bad as to what it fills in our lives. But I don't think we're supposed to. I think we're supposed to look at everything as it happens, as from God, and it's for our good and his glory, and it's to help us grow spiritually. Paul said in Romans 12:12, rejoicing in hope, patient in tribulation, and continuing instant in prayer. Yep, Paul had it in his mind, and he understood trials. I don't think he looked at them as good or bad. He just said, I'm just going to trust the Lord. And I think all of us should do so. Rejoice in the Lord always. And again, I say rejoice.
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2: 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I'm Janice, your host till 1 o'clock. And in the studio with me on this happy Monday is Dina Talbert.
3: Hello.
2: And Dina and I are still going to talk about today my favorite quote from the Sunday. Mm-hmm. It could be from a sermon, but mine is from a sermon. In fact, it's from the same sermon as Dina's.
3: The same sermon.
2: But it's a totally different quote. Yeah. Totally different thing that God spoke to me about and did really jumped out to me. And literally this morning, God was still working on my heart this morning with that quote.
3: All right.
2: And he's doing a makeover, my friend. So complete makeover.
3: Yes.
2: So, and I need it. And still to come, Dana Ellison on Renewing Your Health. Breast Cancer Awareness Month is October. She's talking about that. And I think you'll be helped by what she has to say today. The Cowling family's up next, Dina. Mm-hmm. And the song is called Just For Me. And it's a song written by Ashley Cowling Yancey.
3: Okay.
2: So this is Cowling. Ashley is the oldest girl mm-hmm. in the family. Mm-hmm. And she sings here with her three younger brothers.
3: Uh-huh.
2: She has them all in a row, you know, lined up.
3: Trent, as we elder sisters are wont to do.
2: Yeah. Trent, Trey, and Trevor. And she wrote this song, and they sing it, and it's just beautiful. Wonderful message. Stay with us here on Faith Music Radio.

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0: Daniel prayed. You know, Dina, last night in the sermon, our pastor went through a list of men in the Bible throughout the history of the Bible who literally faced injustice. And he said, yes, he talked about how Moses faced injustice. Well, Joseph faced injustice. Well, we know all the injustices that Joseph faced. And then Moses faced injustice with the nation of Egypt. He called it, they paid the tax.
1: Yeah, Moses paid the tax of reproach.
0: Yeah, Joseph paid the tax.
1: Joseph paid the tax of injustice. Yeah,
0: yeah.
1: What was done to him
0: and
1: was totally
0: Daniel paid the tax of conviction.
1: Mm-hmm.
0: And so he talked about how do you have the other ones?
1: I do.
0: Okay.
1: Abraham paid the tax of uncertainty.
0: Yeah.
1: Because God told him go, but he didn't say where.
0: Yeah.
1: You've already said Joseph and Moses. David paid the tax of waiting.
0: Yeah. Yeah.
1: He was told very early on, you're going to be the king.
0: Yeah.
1: But he didn't become the king. I think we missed that. It was years.
0: Oh,
1: years.
0: Yeah. Yeah.
1: Saul reigned for 40 years.
0: Right.
1: And I don't know how much of that was after God had taken the kingdom away from him. Nehemiah was opposition.
0: Yeah, paid the tax of opposition.
1: The apostle Paul paid the tax of marginalization.
0: Yep.
1: They
0: That's
1: tried
0: right.
1: to shove him over to the side. Jesus paid the tax of obedience to God the Father.
0: Yeah. And so this is the statement that stuck out to me in that sermon. And the sermon was based off of Matthew chapter 17, 22 through 27.
1: Mm-hmm.
0: And the mission that we have is greater than the injustice we face.
1: Yeah.
0: We are all so concerned about fixing the injustice.
1: Uh-huh.
0: But
1: it's not fair.
0: That's mm-hmm. not the mission. That's not why we're here.
1: No.
0: That is not the mission. And the injustice we face is the mission we have is greater than the injustice we face. And if you read the story, and it is about the temple tax and Peter telling them, they ask him, does your master pay his taxes, his temple taxes? And Peter goes, yes. And Jesus really went through a series of questions.
1: Mm-hmm.
0: This is how he taught people.
1: Yes.
0: Getting us to think for ourselves. Mm-hmm. Since through a series of questions caused Peter to realize Jesus didn't need to pay the temple tax. He's the Son of God.
1: Right.
0: And he's the high priest.
1: Yes.
0: He's our great high priest. And the priest and the Levites and their families didn't pay temple tax.
1: They didn't pay it. They collected it.
0: They collected. Yeah. And so all of that. So this was, it really was an injustice to the Son of God to be even asked to pay the temple tax.
1: Yes.
0: And he led Peter to think that. He said, notwithstanding, this is the verse, lest we should offend them. Go thou to the sea and cast in a hook and take up the fish that first cometh up. The first fish, it says. And when thou hast opened his mouth, thou shalt find a piece of money that take and give unto them for me and thee. And Jesus is like, Peter, I'm not only going to provide for my tax that I don't have to pay to be paid, but I'm going to provide for your tax to be paid as well. And again, our Savior paid the tax. He paid the tax of obedience. His life was an offering to pay for our sins on the cross. He shed his blood to pay for our sins on the cross. And he shed his blood even though he never knew. Even he died for us. How did Cheryl Schaefer say it? Even without us
1: choosing him. Yeah.
0: He died for the people that didn't choose him as well as the people who do choose him.
1: That's right.
0: And so his life was an offering. So I thought about this song by the Bailey's Grove Baptist Church, and let us, our lives be an offering like that. And let us realize and live to realize that our mission, the mission we have to proclaim the gospel, is greater than the injustice that we face. We'll have this song, then you're going to hear from Dana Ellison on Renewing Your Health, talking about breast cancer awareness. 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
1: Every October, we see pink ribbons everywhere. We celebrate women who survived breast cancer, and we remember those we've lost. My dearest friend has faced breast cancer along with the repercussions that come with these treatments. I'm sure many of you know someone whose life has been touched by it too. I appreciate the compassion behind Breast Cancer Awareness Month, but I've been thinking about the word awareness. To be aware means to have knowledge, understanding, or realization of a specific fact, situation, or condition. So I'm wondering, are we personally learning more about the causes and gaining a greater understanding of prevention? When I look up the statistics through the years, breast cancer diagnoses have increased every year. Now we're seeing that the age of diagnosis is starting much younger, in their 30s, over the last few years. Ladies, it's time to be proactive. Hosea 4:6 says, "My people are destroyed for lack of knowledge." Now that scripture is speaking about God's people rejecting His truth, but the fact is true. Our lack of knowledge does matter, and as stewards of His bodies, we must take responsibility for our breast health. In the book Hope for Cancer, Dr. Jimenez describes cancer as ill cells fighting to survive. This happens when the body's terrain, including the body, soul, and spirit, is greatly unbalanced. This imbalance hinders the immune system's ability to fight off ill cells and allows them to replicate. Now, he breaks down the terrain of our bodies into five sections. The first is our lifestyle. Then there's bioregulation. Next is toxins and infections. Next is genetics. This only pertains to 5% of cancers. And then our soul and spirit. All of these affect the terrain of our bodies, creating an atmosphere that grows cancer cells. This week's blog, I'll break down these in more detail, but I highly recommend purchasing the book because knowledge can reduce fear and you'll have a good resource when this diagnosis comes close to your circle. I have a purchase link in the health section of my website's resource page. For me, health stewardship includes seeking reliable information, talking with trusted Bible-believing health professionals, and making thoughtful decisions with what I learn. So this October, let's keep showing up for women who faced breast cancer, and let's remember that awareness can hold both compassion and knowledge. However, true awareness should leave us with more than a pink ribbon. It should leave us better equipped to care for our breast health.
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2: 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Dina and I will be back in just a bit. And this song is called He's the One.

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0: There I found the Lord. I found the church. There I found the Lord, and I found a better way. It's so true. I heard about Jesus at church, and we had a great pastor when I was growing up. Mm-hmm. And I didn't accept Christ as my Savior personally until I was 16, but I had the opportunity to. And,
1: yes.
0: And I kept hearing it. It just took me a while. Mm-hmm.
1: To make your decision.
0: To make my decision, yep. My personal decision. But my church did help me get in the Word of God early in my life. Mm-hmm. And I was reading my Bible through before I even trusted Christ. Mm-hmm. I had to see the need there. But we're looking at, I was reading through Luke chapter 8 recently, mm-hmm. and verse 4 really stuck out to me. Dina, I'm going to have you read the verse.
1: It says, "And when much people were gathered together and were come to him out of every city, he spake by a parable."
0: He gives a parable, and I want you to know it's a lot of people there.
1: There's a lot of people around there.
0: But I also notice in this parable, because it's the parable of the sower, and he talks about, we're not going to read all the verses, but he mm-hmm. talks about how some fell by the wayside. So right. We got the wayside crowd. Mm-hmm. And then some fell upon rock. We have the hard rock crowd. Mm-hmm. That didn't come out the way I wanted it. I mean, I'm talking about a hard heart.
1: She means a hardened heart that is resistant to God.
0: Not hard rock. And then you've got the thorny crowd. Yeah. And you know, the ones
1: the
0: that are
1: prickly
0: in the
1: people.
0: And then you have the the good ground.
1: The good ground. Yes. The receptive crowd.
0: And I'm thinking Jesus is speaking to this whole crowd of people. And I bet every one of these categories mm-hmm. was represented in some way.
1: Yes, I do believe
0: and
1: so.
0: And I think that's why he gave this parable. And so as I was reading this, God just gave me a little outline and I wanted to share it.
1: All right, let's hear it.
0: And so I don't get to outline things very much. You know, I don't preach a sermon and I don't even teach a Sunday school class. I do get to teach on the radio. So this outline is for you ladies that are listening
1: this
0: on the radio.
1: Where she teaches.
0: Here it is.
1: Here we go.
0: You can use this because it's a fun outline.
1: She didn't copyright it. Let's go, ladies. Write it down.
0: The first one for the wayside person mm-hmm. is get in.
1: Get in.
0: Get in.
1: Okay.
0: Stop living a wayside Christian life.
1: The wayside is the edges.
0: Yeah.
1: It's not the field. It's not the good ground. It's out there on the edge. They're hanging out and kind of watching what's going in there.
0: The fringe.
1: Wishing you had that, but not committing.
0: But be an all-in Christian. Get in.
1: I like that.
0: And the next one is to get right. Get right. Mm-hmm. Get rid of everything that has hardened your heart.
1: And it could be a past.
0: Yeah.
1: It can be an injustice,
0: hurt.
1: Like we talked about earlier.
0: Well, it's the pride. It's the pride and the anger over things, mm-hmm. The hate.
1: Yes.
0: For people, for others.
1: It doesn't mean that what was done to you wasn't wrong.
0: Right.
1: Or that it's okay that it was done. But we can keep ourselves from healing as we continue to just let that scab over and scar over and scar over. You can't get through a scar like you can a healed incision.
0: That's right. And the Lord wants to heal you. So we have the things that harden us, like the unforgiveness, the bitterness. Mm-hmm. The Holy Spirit wants to heal you. He's never going to lead you to bitterness because he wants to heal you.
1: That's right.
0: So get in, get right.
1: Get right.
0: Get your heart right. So mm-hmm. it's not a hard heart. Get free. Get free is my next one. Stop being tangled and choked by the things of the world.
1: Oh, it's so easy. The opinions of others.
0: Yeah, get free.
1: How many likes you got or didn't get. The comments. We can be free of all that.
0: The living for the things of this world, for the next thing, the next thrill, the next, you
1: the
0: know,
1: next trend, the next fashion,
0: get free from the distractions. So we need to get in, we need to get right, we need to get free, so that we can get busy serving God.
1: Oh, amen.
0: Bearing fruit and laying up treasure in heaven. And so that's my outline. Get in, get right, get free. Get busy. Do you see it there?
1: I do. I see it there. Because when the seed fell in the good ground, it didn't do anything. It didn't sit there and not do anything. It sprang up and bear fruit.
0: Yeah.
1: It had to do something. So, get busy. I like it. I like it.
0: So the Cowling family here sing about the joy in serving Jesus.

0: Lord said.
1: No, there's gonna be a flood, and there's gonna be some water, and there's gonna be some mud. Take off your hat, Noah, take off your coat, get Ham, Shem, and Japheth, and build yourself a boat.
0: Noah said.
2: Lord, I don't believe I could.
0: The Lord said.
1: Noah, get some sturdy gopher wood. You never know what you'll do until you try. Build a 50 cubits wide and

0: the Lord said.
1: Oh, it's time to get aboard. Now take a creature, a he and a she, and of course Mrs. Noah and the whole family.
0: Noah said.
2: Boy, it's getting mighty dark.
0: The Lord said.
1: Noah, get these creatures in the ark.
0: Noah said.
2: Boy, it's beginning to pour.
0: The Lord said.
1: Oh, hey, now shut the door.

0: said.
1: Sitting on Mount Ararat.
0: Noah said.
2: Lord, it's getting mighty dry.
0: The Lord said.
1: Noah, see a rainbow in the sky. Take all the creatures and people to earth. Don't be more trouble than...

0: love that song, Noah Found Grace in the Eyes of the Lord. I knew that song, Dina, but I discovered it recently, because our Master Clubs is having a special dress-up night, and it's called Come Get in the Ark.
1: Come Get in the Ark.
0: And so we have some of our workers, some of the couples that work in Master Clubs are dressing up like Noah and his wife and the three sons and their daughters. And then all the kids are coming as animals.
1: Okay. And that sounds like so much fun.
0: And so it's our annual dress-up night. And so I've got three ladies that are going to sing this song. And I know you've called it Christian rap because there's dialogue in it. But it's the good kind, folks. It's a great song.
1: Yes, it is.
0: It really is.
1: Noah did find grace in the eyes of the Lord. And that is something we need to strive to. And he did it because he lived righteously.
0: Yeah.
1: It doesn't have any great big huge things that Noah did. I don't even know that he was famous before he started building a boat that nobody understood. That made him famous. Yeah. But before that ever happened, Noah found grace in the eyes of the Lord.
0: That's right. And he believed in God.
1: Right.
0: He believed in God. He found the grace of God. For by grace are you saved through faith, and that not of yourselves. It is the gift of God. Mm-hmm. And he believed God.
1: And his sons believed also.
0: Absolutely.
1: Now, you read the scriptures and you read the description of the world and what was going on around them, sounds an awful lot like society today.
0: Sure.
1: And his three sons labored beside their dad building this ark for 120 years. They got in with their wives.
0: Sure.
1: So not only did he find grace, he led his family in righteousness.
0: That's right.
1: And that is saying a lot for Noah in his day.
0: Absolutely.
1: So it's a wonderful message.
0: Noah was a preacher of righteousness.
1: Yes.
0: And the ark in the Bible is a picture of salvation.
1: That's right.
0: We know that. We've always been taught that. And so we are excited about our party that's coming up, but we also love sharing the testimony that Noah had. I'm so glad Noah found grace in the eyes of the Lord. We wouldn't be here.
1: Literally.
0: but it just takes one.
1: Yeah.
0: And I know his family followed suit, but it started with him. It started with one. Mm-hmm. And that's what it takes. It's just one to believe, to receive, and to take a stand for God in a family.
1: Mm-hmm.
0: And then it can become a community.
1: It becomes generational.
0: Yeah, it becomes generational. Lacey McRae and friends sing the song Give It All to Him. And it's What a Friend We Have in Jesus. And this is giving it all to him, all the sins, all the regrets of the past. And I talk to people often, Dina, who maybe they regret something from their past.
1: Oh, yeah.
0: But you can't change it.
1: No,
0: you can't change it. You can live today for Jesus today. And I think Miss Vicky put out something like that on social media today in the group on a positive note. I'm going to go find it because I want to share it with you. And it just spoke to me in so many ways. And let me find it for you. And then we're going to sign off. I'm looking right now, even as we speak, because it just came to my mind. I realized I had a few seconds here. She said, Happy Monday. Happy Monday, folks, from Miss Vicky. Your future is created by what you do today, not tomorrow. Ooh. Your future is created by what you do today, not tomorrow.
1: I like that.
0: So quit focusing on the past. Mm-hmm. Move into today.
1: Yes.
0: And live for Jesus today.
1: Set it up.
0: You can give it all to him today. And when you do, when you give it all to Jesus, that's the way you let your light shine for Jesus Christ. So let your light shine for Jesus Christ and let it shine bright. Thank you, Dina, for coming in today.
1: Thanks for having me.
0: Thank you all for tuning in today.

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1: For American Family News, I'm Chris Woodward. Today is Columbus Day, and it does not come without controversy. That is especially the case in New York City, where Fox reporter Sue Guzman has this story.
2: Officials in the Mamdani administration confirming that the mayor will not be taking part in today's Columbus Day parade along Fifth Avenue, something that has traditionally been attended by many New York City mayors. Mamdani has previously bashed Columbus as a colonist that abused and displaced Native Americans. He angered Italian Americans in the Big Apple earlier this year after his official immigrant enclave's map omitted Little Italy. It also left out historically Irish and Jewish neighborhoods. It was ultimately updated following an uproar. Mamdani also boycotted the Israel Day parade back in May.
1: Michigan Senate candidate Abdul El-Sayed appeared on NBC's Meet the Press over the weekend, where he spoke on various issues, including comments he made in March after an attack at a Michigan synagogue. At the time, El-Sayed condemned the shooting, but also said that, quote, hurt people hurt people, adding that the attacker lost relatives during an Israeli strike on Lebanon.
3: My commitment to Jewish safety is the same as my commitment to my own kids. And we need to be able to know that we can go to our schools, that we can go to our places of worship, and that nobody is going to attack.
4: And is it safe to say, based on what you're saying, you regret making those comments, hurt people?
3: I regret any time, you know, if I step on somebody's grief, of course I regret that. And I really wish I'd have thought about how somebody would have felt hearing that and thought twice about making those comments.
1: During that segment, El-Sayed also walked back past criticisms of President Barack Obama. Responding to that on Fox and Friends First, Democratic strategist Doug Schoen said Democrats should be concerned about a candidate having to apologize or walk back comments. Senators are calling on President Donald Trump's administration to immediately reverse course on a plan to purchase diesel fuel from Russia as part of an effort to lower high fuel prices. The senator said the administration failed to consult with Congress or submit any explanation to justify its decision as required by statute. They said the United States should not provide Russian President Vladimir Putin with a financial lifeline while Russia continues to kill Ukrainian civilians. President Trump continues a cross-country midterm blitz this week. Here's Fox's Jared Halpern.
5: President Trump returns to Ohio today for a rally with Republicans in Youngstown. He won the state three times, including by a double-digit margin just 2 years ago. But polling shows Republicans in toss-up races. Midterm rallies are also planned this week in Arizona and Montana.
1: A pastor in Iowa who recently objected to a local city council being opened with a prayer to Satan is speaking out about his experience. AFN's Robert Thornton has this story.
6: Rick Bick is pastor of New Life Center in Ottumwa, Iowa, and had this to say at the local city council meeting.
7: Let's just reverse that curse that was just put on our city. That ending with Hail City and Hail Dark God, that's not welcome
8: Mayor,
7: here.
8: Yeah. This should be done at the end.
7: It needs to be done now. That was a curse put on a city when he said, Hail Satan and Oh Dark God. And most of you know that, and we need to just stop and reverse it.
6: Vic made these comments on Washington Watch about an exchange with the man.
7: I turned to him and I said, did you just say Hail Satan? And he said, he just got this really raspy voice. And he goes, yeah, if you can say in the name of Jesus, I can say Hail Satan. I just looked at him and I said, no, you can't do that here, not here. And he ran out of the building.
6: Vic said he addressed the council after the man had

0: Saturday and Sunday. 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
1: Your forecast for Evansville and the surrounding tri-state area for this afternoon. Skies clearing with a high near 90 degrees. Clear skies tonight with a low near 60. Tomorrow on Tuesday, sunny with a high 91. Tuesday night's calling for a chance of some rain rolling in after midnight with low dropping in the mid-60s. And as we look ahead to midweeks, our next chance of rain, we'll see highs warming up to around 87 degrees that day. Again for this afternoon, skies are become mostly sunny with a high near 90.
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3: The Bible says we need so much the more as we see the day approaching. Why? There is no way that we can walk in purity if all we're doing is being out in the world. Hey, we need the cleansing of the Word of God. We need the washing of the Word of God. Why? Jesus is coming again. Ladies and gentlemen, I don't want to be filled with a life of sin when my Savior comes again.
2: Confidence can be hard to come by these days. People are losing their jobs, their homes, and their life savings at an unprecedented rate. Crime, violence, and natural disasters seem to be skyrocketing. Yet in the midst of all this chaos, we need a biblical understanding of what's coming next. Welcome to Daily in the Word. This program features the teaching and preaching of Dr. Paul Chappell, pastor of Lancaster Baptist Church and president of West Coast Baptist College in Lancaster, California. In our series, Things to Come, Dr. Paul Chappell brings a message of hope and confidence from the priceless counsel of the Word of God. He answers our most important questions with wisdom and candor and points to a brighter future. And now, here's Dr. Paul Chappell with part two of a message called A Sudden Disappearance.
3: Even so, them also which sleep in Jesus will God bring with him. Now, I want you to read that with me because this is the crux of the matter. This is why we witness. This is why we gather and serve the Lord Jesus. So let's read it together. 1 Thessalonians 4:14. Ready to begin. For if we believe that Jesus died and rose again, even so them also which sleep in Jesus will God bring with him. You see, the question concerning whether someone will be raptured is conditioned upon that phrase, if we believe. If we believe. And the longer that I live and the more that I study and preach, the more I believe that when God speaks about belief, he is speaking, just as he did in 1 Thessalonians chapter 1, about a turning to Christ and a total reliance upon Christ. It's not enough to say, I believe in Jesus like someone might believe in Buddha or like someone might believe in science. When it says, if ye believe, it speaks about an entire trust, a turning to and a turning from everything else that you previously trusted in for your soul. You are trusting in Jesus Christ alone, if ye believe. Notice in John 11:25, Jesus answered and said unto her, I am the resurrection and the life. He that believeth in me, though he were dead, yet shall he live. And whosoever liveth and believeth in me shall never die. This is what we're speaking about. A Christian has the hope of the return of Christ and to be absent from the body, to be present with the Lord, to be in the air with the Lord. But someone that does not believe this, they are going to die not once, but twice. They are going to die physically, but they are going to be damned eternally. For the wages of sin is death, but the gift of God is eternal life through Jesus Christ our Lord. You've seen that little bumper sticker. I think it goes something like this. Born once, die twice. Born twice, die once. That's why Jesus said you must be born again. Because the fact is that if you do precede the rapture and death, you will know that you will be raised incorruptible with the Lord Jesus Christ. But whosoever liveth and believeth will never die. It's so important that we put our faith in the promise of God. It's so important that while we're here on this earth, that we trust his son, the Lord Jesus Christ. Over 40 years ago, Terry and I were dating and we had a date scheduled where we were going to walk through the Japanese gardens of San Jose, California.

0: California. Beautiful gardens. And we were looking at some pictures this week. I had so much hair back then. It was absolutely amazing. I just love telling the college boys, you need to get a haircut. Why? Because I wish I had that hairstyle, and I don't. So they might as well get a haircut. And we were looking at some of these pictures of that Japanese garden. And it was in that Japanese garden that I reached into my pocket, took that engagement ring out, got on one knee, and asked her if she would marry me. And she happily for me, said yes, that she would. And then it was a few months later that we stood on a platform and I claimed her as my very own bride. Getting saved is like putting on that ring. Getting saved is receiving God's invitation. Getting saved is when we say yes to the Lord Jesus Christ. The rapture is when he claims us as his bride. It's when he comes again, and it's when we see the fruition of all that he promised that he would do. And so the way to be ready for this is to make sure that you have trusted Jesus Christ as your Savior, not your church, not your religious experience, but Jesus Christ alone. And then let me say, secondly, for believers, we are to be preparing through sanctification. Through sanctification. Now, turn, if you would, to 1 John 3, or find it there in your notes, because this is a neglected doctrine for the church today. We studied it a few weeks ago. Behold, what manner of love the Father hath bestowed upon us, that we should be called the sons of God. How many of you would agree with me? It is a privilege to be called a Christian. What manner of love God has bestowed upon us, that we should be called the sons of God. Therefore, the world knoweth us not, because it knew him not. Beloved, now are we the sons of God, and it doth not yet appear what we shall be. But we know that when he shall appear, we shall be like him, for we shall see him as he is. Notice verse 3. And every man that hath this hope in him purifieth himself even as he is pure. In other words, if you have the hope of seeing Jesus someday, then the Bible says you will purify yourself even as Jesus is pure. Now, some of you work in the various industries around this, down here at the strip malls and in the hospitals, and you're working with unbelievers, and you're hearing cursing and wickedness. And you don't realize it as the devil tries to tempt us not to watch live stream or not to be in church. And, you know, we need less and less and less. Quite the contrary. The Bible says we need so much the more as we see the day approaching. Why? There is no way that we can walk in purity if all we're doing is being out in the world. Hey, we need the cleansing of the Word of God. We need the washing of the Word of God. Why? Jesus is coming again. Ladies and gentlemen, I don't want to be filled with a life of sin when my Savior comes again. And I know some of them might say, well, I'm already sanctified, I've been cleansed in the blood. Yes, you have. But why does verse 3 here tell us if he's coming again, we need to purify ourselves? Right? You heard about the mother that went to the little boy, and she was going to get him out of bed. And she looked at him, and he was filthy head to toe with dirt. He had grease and grime all over himself. And his mother looked at him in bed. The day had not even started. What in the world did you do? And he said, oh, mommy, it's easy. I went to bed this way. And so many Christians go to bed that way. They never take time to just stop like the psalmist. And he said, Lord, search my heart and show me if there's anything in me, any wicked way. Is there anything you want to change in my life? Because if we confess our sin, he's what? Faithful and just to forgive us of our sin and cleanse us from all unrighteousness. Folks, we have company coming, and not really company. We have our personal Savior coming. We need to be ready as Christians. And so that's why the Bible says there in Titus chapter 2, where we read a moment ago about looking for the blessed hope of our Lord Jesus, it says in verse number 11, for the grace of God that bringeth salvation hath appeared to all men, teaching us that denying ungodliness and worldly lusts, and we should live soberly, righteously, and godly in this present world. In other words, the fact that I'm going to see Jesus someday should motivate me to live a life that is like the life of Jesus. And that's another reason we come to church, so that if something's revealed to us that in our hearts and lives we are not living for the Lord and we're not walking in the Spirit, that we would repent of that and that we would lay it down and say, Lord, I don't want anything to come between you and me, whether it's the bottle, whether it's pornography, whether it's covetousness, whether it's some kind of gossip. I don't want to go to bed dirty. I want to be ready when Jesus Christ comes again. And therein, for the Christian, you say, well, I've already got salvation. Thank the Lord for that. But also, let's remember 1 John 3:3, if you have that hope in yourself, then purify yourself even as he is pure. And then let us be steadfast. One final verse. Notice in Hebrews 10:24 it says, and let us consider one another to provoke unto love and good works. Verse 25, let's read it together now. Not forsaking the assembling of ourselves together as the manner of some is, but exhorting one another, and so much the more as you see. Again, the reference, why do we want to be faithful in church? Because he's coming again, and it's going to be more and more important. Now, this has been a difficult year for pastors in many ways, and I won't write my, my card of, all the woes of being a pastor, but let me explain what I mean by that. Because the pastoral heart in me, to the very core of my being, has been disciplined by the Spirit so as to never put guilt on anyone about coming to church who should not have come because of underlying conditions, many of whom are watching online this morning. And I want them to know it's with my understanding and blessing. By the same token, it has been a challenge because I didn't fall off the turnip truck yesterday. People who are working 40 hours a week and going to Walmart and doing all kinds of other things haven't been in church. I don't want to lead through guilt. My ministry has been a ministry of trying to say, here's what the Bible says, and then praying the Holy Spirit will bring you to that point. But I don't want to force the issue. But I want to go on record this morning that the Christian life is not going to be successful if it's lived completely alone, that we must have times together. And I think everyone that's been out with sickness and having these different challenges in their heart, they know that. They want to be back. That's why every week people are coming back. And that's the way it should be. Why? Because we not only need the Lord, we need one another. We need to encourage one another and fellowship with one another. And look at that verse one more time, verse 25. Let's read it together, okay? Notice what it says. And notice this is in the context of the second coming. Pastor's not just pulling out a verse to give a guilt trip. This ties right in with the message today. Can I get an amen on that? Amen. All right, let's read it together now. Here we go. Not forsaking the assembling of ourselves together as the manner of some is, but exhorting one another, and so much the more. See, as you see that day approaching, as we're being conditioned for the Antichrist, as we're seeing race baiters trying to cause division in our society, as we're hearing all of the hate in our society and people get more discouraged, guess what we need more of? The very thing the devil doesn't want us to have. And notice it says the assembling, say that word please. Okay. It's hard to do that online. Online's helpful. I'm thankful for it. But assembling, say that word again, please. Of yourselves, and what's the next word? Together. Now, we can have some together online, but it's hard to have the Lord's table. It's hard to baptize. It's hard to just bear one another's burdens. And so I just want to say, whether it's the doctor gives permission or someone gets their, they feel led to get a shot or whatever brings you at peace, but whatever you have to do, and I'm not, by the way, I've said this before too, I'm not pro or against shots. I'm not advocating that. What I'm advocating here is this. Whatever you need to do to safely get around God's people, make every effort to do it. And don't live with the excuse. Listen, we're either going to make concessions or we're going to make disciples at Lancaster Baptist Church. And we want to make disciples at Lancaster Baptist Church. There's a prophecy that there is an imminent return looking for the blessed hope. And there's a promise, and that promise is that we have hope in his coming, and there is a way to prepare. And the way to prepare is to make sure that you have trusted Jesus Christ as your Savior, and to make sure that you are living for Jesus Christ as your Lord, that you are expecting his coming and looking for ways to prepare your heart and life so that if he came today, it would be a glad and a happy moment.
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1: 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George Washington said, "It is the duty of all nations to acknowledge the providence of Almighty God, to obey His will, and to be grateful for His benefits." John Adams warned that a constitution was made only for a moral and religious people. 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

My name is Cheryl Schaefer, and my favorite verse is Isaiah 26:3. Thou wilt keep him in perfect peace, whose mind is stayed on thee, because he trusteth in thee. 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
1: American Family News, I'm Robert Thornton. The home of Democrat Representative Ilhan Omar of Minnesota was raided early today by Homeland Security Investigations. Multiple federal agents with HSI jackets were seen outside her Washington, D.C. home. Omar responded to the raid on X and said it was a way for President Donald Trump to target political enemies with baseless lies and insisted she will not be silenced. Border Czar Tom Homan said in mid-September that the leftist congresswoman was subject to an ongoing criminal investigation, but did not specify the nature of the probe. The Homeland Security Secretary says cities and towns across New York are not honoring immigration detainer requests for people here illegally and accused of crime, including murder, kidnapping, and assault. Here's Fox's Jessica Rosenthal.
2: Homeland Security Secretary Mark Wayne Mullen says New York has ignored 16,000 ICE detainer requests for illegal aliens accused of more than 50,000 different crimes. They allege this includes 131 homicides, nearly the same number of kidnappings, more than 1,000 sexual offenses, and many more DUIs, burglaries, and robberies. A spokeswoman for Governor Hochul's office says they always notify ICE of any non-citizen serving a state prison term. After a recent ICE shooting of a Dominican man with an extensive criminal record while his young son was in the car with him, New York Mayor Zoran Mamdani again condemned ICE. Secretary Mullen said the public should be angry with the man who used his car to ram government vehicles with a child in his car, not ICE. Jessica Rosenthal, Fox News.
1: Recovery efforts continue in the Florida Panhandle after hurricane-force winds knocked down trees and power lines Friday night. Fox Weather's Katie Byrne reports from Milton, Florida.
3: Crews are working around the clock to restore power across northwest Florida. Power companies expect 95% of customers to have that power back by Monday night. Families were inside at least six apartment units when 114-mile-per-hour wind gusts tore the roof off, leaving them and their belongings exposed to the elements. One family walked away with scrapes and cuts from flying glass and debris. And across Milton, trees crashed into homes. Frank Lopina says half of his neighborhood is dealing with tree damage.
4: The neighborhood that I live in, I'd say about 10% of the houses have a tree that's probably fallen through them. There's probably almost half that have at least a tree or something on them.
3: In Milton, Florida, Katie Byrne, Fox Weather.
1: There may be new advancements between Elon Musk's SpaceX Starlink and your cell phone plan. 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
5: Want to talk on a space phone? Elon Musk might want to talk with you about that. 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But now Elon Musk's SpaceX is spending $8 billion in an effort to license cellular signal spectrum, the very same cell space once used by the now defunct Nextel and its push-to-talk cellular walkie-talkies. SpaceX says it will use that spectrum for a flexible architecture combining cellular with their Starlink satellites, and that has plenty of people thinking Musk's company will offer cell phone service making use of both ground and space-based networks. 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
1: Texas Democrat U.S. Senate candidate James Tallarico reappeared on Friday after a nearly two-week absence. The Tallarico campaign wrote on X in part, "Hate to disappoint the conspiracy theorists, but James is still alive." Tallarico said he had the flu, but it had some political observers speculating as to why he took a break from campaigning. Republican Senate candidate Ken Paxton's campaign even had a tip line inviting people to report sightings of Tallarico. Hurricane Simon is expected to approach the west central Mexico coastline on Wednesday into Thursday. Remnant moisture from the system.

0: Tomorrow on Tuesday, sunny with a high 91. Tuesday night's calling for a chance of some rain rolling in after midnight with low dropping in the mid-60s. And as we look ahead to midweeks, our next chance of rain, we'll see highs warming up to around 87 degrees that day. Again for this afternoon, skies are become mostly sunny with a high near 90.
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0: Hello, and welcome to the Always Abounding broadcast with Pastor Joey Pearson, a ministry of Maranatha Baptist Church in Newburgh, Indiana. It is our desire that this broadcast will encourage and strengthen you for your ministry unto the Lord Jesus Christ. Please follow along now as we open up the Bible and share a thought on how we can be found always abounding in the work of the Lord.
1: Hello, everyone, and happy Monday to you. This is the Always Abounding broadcast. I am your host, Pastor Joey Pearson. I hope you had a great weekend. The Lord blessed us here at Maranatha Baptist Church of Newburgh, Indiana, and He seems to be doing some pretty big things. So Sundays have become very exciting around here. But you cannot thrive and survive on yesterday's manna. Amen? We need today's manna. We need today's blessings, right? Blessings for this week. And my prayer is that this little broadcast may help you in some way this week. So we're in Luke chapter 8, and we'll be looking at verse 22 through 25. And this is a shorter passage, so we'll be sure to review it as the week goes on. But to begin, let's read what the Word of God says, Luke chapter 8, verse 22 through 25. Now it came to pass on a certain day that he went into a ship with his disciples, and he said unto them, "Let us go over unto the other side of the lake." And they launched forth, but as they sailed, he fell asleep. And there came down a storm of wind on the lake, and they were filled with water and were in jeopardy. And they came to him and awoke him, saying, "Master, Master, we perish." Then he arose and rebuked the wind and the raging of the water, and they ceased, and there was a calm. And he said unto them, "Where is your faith?" And they, being afraid, wandered, saying one to another, "What manner of man is this? For he commandeth even the winds and water, and they obey him." So this week's study will look at another event that takes place during Jesus' Galilean ministry, more specifically, the Sea of Galilee. Currently, the Sea of Galilee is 12 miles by 6 miles and about 200 feet deep. Now, it is believed to have been bigger in biblical times, but with warmer temperatures, droughts, things like that, it has shrunken over the decades. The Sea of Galilee, it was also called the Sea of Tiberias, the Sea of Gennesaret, and the Sea of Chinnereth. And being as these people, they kind of lived the beach life, so to speak, there on the coast, Jesus would use parables about fishing and about agriculture so they could relate to his teaching. And in this brief scripture that we read, Jesus will teach a lesson from a storm that happens over the sea. And this is a well-known story. I would assume you've heard multiple sermons and lessons about it. But as we begin in verse 22 and 23, we see the initial issue. They're sailing along. Jesus gets tired and he takes a nap. And by the way, if anybody would have earned a time of rest, it would have been Jesus. So he lays down and he drifts off to sleep. And this is when a storm arises. Now, random bursts of wind and large swells were nothing new to experienced fishermen, right? This would have been a semi-regular occurrence. However, this particular storm appeared to be extra scary and intimidating to the point the men fell victim to fear. Now, I know you're sitting here thinking how foolish these men had to be, right? I mean, come on, guys. Jesus is right there with you. Where's your faith, right? As soon as times become uncertain, the disciples got scared. Now, Jesus was not any less present or powerful. They just allowed the circumstances of life to grab their attention. And Luke even details that the boat was filling up with water. So I'm not saying that it wasn't a frightening situation, but in their fright, they forgot who was in the boat with them. And here's an ugly truth for you. So do we. So many times, life's trials rattle us simply because we forget who is right there with us. We become so enamored what's going on outside the boat that we forget who's in the boat with us. So don't let the storms of life scare you, dear Christian. Remember, he who controls the storms loves you more than anything else. So we'll stop here and we'll have more tomorrow. I want to thank you for listening and have a good day.
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1: 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George Washington said, "It is the duty of all nations to acknowledge the providence of Almighty God, to obey His will, and to be grateful for His benefits." John Adams warned that a constitution was made only for a moral and religious people. 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
2: Praise the Lord for another week of His goodness and mercy. What seems to be the theme of our world today? Fear, uncertainty, anxiety, restlessness. Yes, no doubt these feelings are real. Yes, no doubt we are living in strange and trying times. But my dear friend, as Christians, we have a different outlook because we have a different solution. Let me remind you of some of the last words of Moses as he charged Joshua as they were about to enter the promised land. Deuteronomy chapter 31, verse 7 and 8. And Moses called unto Joshua and said unto him in the sight of all Israel, "Be strong and of a good courage, for thou must go with this people to the land which the Lord hath sworn unto their fathers to give them, and thou shalt cause them to inherit it. And the Lord, he it is that doth go before thee. He will be with thee. He will not fail thee, neither forsake thee. Fear not, neither be dismayed." I echo these same words to us today. Yes, there are a lot of unknowns. Yes, there are things that can make you fearful. Yes, there are things that can get you down. But always remember, dear listener, the Lord, he it is that doth go before thee. He will not fail thee, neither forsake thee. The same God that helped Joshua and Israel conquer Canaan is the same God that's for us today. For we as Christians, remember this. Things aren't falling apart. Things are falling in place. God is where he's always been, and that's on his throne in heaven. So in a world of fear, have faith. And know that you can never go wrong by putting all your hope, all your trust, and all your future in the hands of Almighty God. If you're looking for an old-fashioned King James Bible preaching, soul-winning, independent Baptist church, then look no further. White River is a church for you. 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Now, let's take a few moments and look into the Word of God. All week long, we're continuing our Bible study on the subject of the fruit of the Spirit out of Galatians chapter 5, verse 22 and 23. But the fruit of the Spirit is love, joy, peace, long-suffering, gentleness, goodness, faith, meekness, temperance. Against such, there is no law. And the fruit, we've been talking about that this week, is that of gentleness. Or that word gentleness means to be have kindness displayed in a sweet disposition. We've chased that through the Bible this week and looked at all the different ways how that God has demonstrated it, how God expects for us to demonstrate it. As we close out this week, I wanted to leave you with some things that are very practical. This is where the rubber meets the road. Amen. What is it gentleness does? How is it lived out? How is it practically demonstrated in our lives? And so let's look at the scripture and see what it is we'll do if we have gentleness in our life. The first thing we see that we'll have is that of forgiveness. Ephesians chapter 4, verse 32. "And be ye kind one to another, tenderhearted, forgiving one another, even as God, for Christ's sake, hath forgiven you." And folks, let me just say, echoed all throughout the scripture, again, demonstrated by God, demonstrated by Jesus, and then just as he expects us to be like him, is that of forgiving. Now think about this for a minute. God wouldn't command us to forgive if we'd never be wronged. God knew in this life, because of interaction with sinful, fallen human beings, we were going to be wronged. We were going to be offended. Let me just say this. One of the things that you must learn to do is learn to forgive. And I believe that encompasses all aspects of humanity, but particularly here, talking about fellow brothers and sisters in Christ. Listen to me, folks, you got to learn to forgive people, amen? If not, the opposite of forgiveness is bitterness. And you let that stuff build up in your life, I promise you it will destroy you faster than anything. The Bible calls bitterness a root of bitterness. And that thing will get down inside of you, it'll begin to grow, it'll begin to fester, it will turn you into a person no one wants to be around. And so, how do you combat that? You do it through forgiveness, amen? I'm going to tell you right now, if you have gentleness in your life, you will learn to forgive. How else is it demonstrated? It's demonstrated through agape love. 1 Corinthians chapter 13, verse 4. Charity suffereth long and is kind. Charity envieth not. Charity vaunteth not itself, is not puffed up. One of the attributes of the agape love. And again, we've already seen it demonstrating the life of God. But here, this is written to Christians, how we ought to have this in our life. One of its attributes is that it is kind. And don't tell me that you love like God if you're not kind to people. If you're always walking around with a hateful tone in your voice and always looking to dig at people. Listen, that's not charity. Amen? And so you'll demonstrate gentleness through agape love. It's also demonstrated through being a servant. The text here is 2 Chronicles chapter 10, verse 7. And this is where Rehoboam, Solomon's son, is taken over as king. And the people come to him and say, and they spake unto him, saying, if thou be kind to this people and please them and speak good words to them, they will be thy servants forever. And you know what? The people were saying, listen, we'll have no problem serving if you will show kindness and gentleness to us. And again, you know what, folks? One of the best ways to get people to follow you is that through kindness. That goes a long way. Amen. Appreciation of people goes a long way. And then we see in Luke chapter 6, verse 35 and 36, is we can illustrate gentleness through being like Christ. Here's what Jesus said, but love ye your enemies and do good and lend, hoping for nothing again. And your reward shall be great, and ye shall be the children of the highest, for he is kind to the unthankful, to the evil. Be therefore merciful, as your Father also is merciful. Listen, folks, again, Jesus is the ultimate example. And our goal in our life as Christians ought to be like him. And so you know what? You can demonstrate this by being like Jesus. So I don't know about you, but man, what a challenge. Amen. And again, your flesh doesn't want to do this. Your flesh will fight you all the way. That's why it's called a fruit of the Spirit, not a work of the flesh. So let's be Spirit-filled so we can demonstrate this fruit in our life. Well, this, of course, is the Friday edition of the White River Broadcast. As we do every Friday, I encourage you, I exhort you, be faithful to the house of God. Amen. And remember, Sunday's the Lord's Day. It doesn't belong to us. It belongs to Him. So let's be in our place this coming Sunday. Well, that's all for this week. Lord willing, we'll talk to you next. Thanks for listening to the White River Broadcast, flowing to you from the White River Baptist Church of Princeton, Indiana.
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1: For American Family News, I'm Robert Thornton. Minnesota Democrat Representative Ilhan Omar responded to the early morning raid on her home in D.C. Here's Fox's Jeff Manasso.
2: Homeland Security investigations in the Department of Justice serving a court-authorized warrant search of the D.C. home of Ilhan Omar as part of an ongoing federal criminal investigation. Omar on X calling the raid an attempt to target political enemies and weaponize federal law enforcement, saying she will not be silenced. Two sources close to the investigation tell Fox News the search stems from a fraud probe into the Somali-born rep's immigration paperwork. The White House and DHS so far not commenting. Jeff Manasso, Fox News.
1: Today, a Joe Biden-appointed judge ordered a 24-hour halt to tree cutting at the East Potomac Golf Course, an historic D.C. golf course that has been part of President Donald Trump's plans to remake the city. The judge issued the order following a three-hour hearing in which she blistered the government for having deceived her with its actions over the weekend. Supreme Court Justice Samuel Alito is sparking fresh debate over the 2015 Obergefell v. Hodges ruling, writing in a new book of collected speeches that legalizing same-sex marriage was perhaps the decisive point in our nation's turn against religious liberty. More from AFN's Chris Woodward.
3: Alito argues the decision has driven traditional believers out of public life, pointing to lawsuits involving businesses and faith-based organizations. However, other religious liberty advocacy groups point to a string of recent legal victories as proof that faith is protected stronger than ever. AFNS legal expert and AFA senior policy advisor Jenna Ellis about Alito's claim.
4: I think she's absolutely correct. Once we mess with the natural rights that come from God our creator, then all of a sudden you are saying artificially that the so-called right to gay marriage is more important than the rights like religious liberty, like what we've been talking about through all of these cases, some of the rights against going against your personally sincerely held religious beliefs.
3: With voters heading to the polls this election cycle, Ellis says the debate over religious freedom extends far beyond the White House, stretching down ballot to judicial appointments and local elections.
4: Voting matters as well. Not just to known things like judicial appointments, but also to state and local elections for state judiciary appointees and also for ballot issues. Those are incredibly important.
3: Ellis encourages voters to research their local ballot measures carefully, noting that stewardship extends to every level of government. I'm Chris Woodward.
1: British Prime Minister Andy Burnham said today that a suspected plot to attack a U.S.-run military base in England was almost certainly directed by Iran's Revolutionary Guard. Burnham previously said there are strong indications Iran was linked to the apparent plan last month to attack the RAF Fairford Air Base, which has been used by American bombers to strike Iran in the ongoing conflict. Recovery efforts continue in Florida after Hurricane Isaias made landfall on the Gulf Coast over the weekend. Speaking to reporters today, Florida Governor Ron DeSantis said crews are making progress in restoring electricity.
5: As of 12 o'clock central, more than 70% of the accounts have been restored for power.
1: The storm was the first hurricane of the Atlantic season. Remnant moisture from the tropical system Rachel will persist over parts of the Great Basin and Southwest today and bring a potential heavy rainfall risk. Pope Leo is to undergo surgery. More from Fox's Lauren Green.
6: Pope Leo XIV kept up a busy schedule today, holding meetings at the Vatican, but there was shock, concern, and calls for prayers as the first American pope announced the coming surgery on his lung at the end of his Sunday noon blessing in Rome. This is the first major health issue for the 71-year-old Leo since he became pope 17 months ago. He will undergo the surgery to remove the nodule on his lung at Gemelli Hospital in Rome, where all popes are treated. The Illinois native is in relatively good health and is known to be quite energetic, enjoys sports, and plays tennis. Only his doctors know how serious it could be.
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7: Your forecast for Evansville and the surrounding tri-state area for this afternoon, skies clearing with a high near 90 degrees. Clear skies tonight with a low near 60. Tomorrow on Tuesday, sunny with a high 91. Tuesday night's calling for a chance of some rain rolling in after midnight with low dropping in the mid-60s. And as we look ahead to midweeks, our next chance of rain, we'll see highs warming up to around 87 degrees that day. Again, for this afternoon, skies are become mostly sunny with a high near 90.

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0: 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Don't miss Julie, and don't miss a chance to save lives. Liberty does not keep itself. It has to be proclaimed. George Washington said, "It is the duty of all nations to acknowledge the providence of Almighty God, to obey His will, and to be grateful for His benefits." John Adams warned that a constitution was made only for a moral and religious people. It is wholly inadequate to the government of any other. That is why Faith Music Radio exists. 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
1: For American Family News, I'm Robert Thornton. Minnesota Democrat Representative Ilhan Omar responded to the early morning raid on her home in D.C. Here's Fox's Jeff Manasso.
2: Homeland Security investigations in the Department of Justice serving a court-authorized warrant search of the D.C. home of Ilhan Omar as part of an ongoing federal criminal investigation. Omar on X calling the raid an attempt to target political enemies and weaponize federal law enforcement, saying she will not be silenced. Two sources close to the investigation tell Fox News the search stems from a fraud probe into the Somali-born rep's immigration paperwork. The White House and DHS so far not commenting. Jeff Manasso, Fox News.
1: Today, a Joe Biden-appointed judge ordered a 24-hour halt to tree cutting at the East Potomac Golf Course, an historic D.C. golf course that has been part of President Donald Trump's plans to remake the city. The judge issued the order following a three-hour hearing in which she blistered the government for having deceived her with its actions over the weekend. Supreme Court Justice Samuel Alito is sparking fresh debate over the 2015 Obergefell v. Hodges ruling, writing in a new book of collected speeches that legalizing same-sex marriage was perhaps the decisive point in our nation's turn against religious liberty. More from AFN's Chris Woodward.
3: Alito argues the decision has driven traditional believers out of public life, pointing to lawsuits involving businesses and faith-based organizations. However, other religious liberty advocacy groups point to a string of recent legal victories as proof that faith is protected stronger than ever. AFNS legal expert and AFA senior policy advisor Jenna Ellis about Alito's claim.
4: I think she's absolutely correct. Once we mess with the natural rights that come from God our creator, then all of a sudden you are saying artificially that the so-called right to gay marriage is more important than the rights like religious liberty, what we've been talking about through all of these cases, some of the rights against going against your personally sincerely held religious beliefs.
3: With voters heading to the polls this election cycle, Ellis says the debate over religious freedom extends far beyond the White House, stretching down ballot to judicial appointments and local elections.
4: Voting matters as well. Not just to known things like judicial appointments, but also to state and local elections for state judiciary appointees and also for ballot issues. Those are incredibly important.
3: Ellis encourages voters to research their local ballot measures carefully, noting that stewardship extends to every level of government. I'm Chris Woodward.
1: British Prime Minister Andy Burnham said today that a suspected plot to attack a U.S.-run military base in England was almost certainly directed by Iran's Revolutionary Guard. Burnham previously said there are strong indications Iran was linked to the apparent plan last month to attack the RAF Fairford Air Base, which has been used by American bombers to strike Iran in the ongoing conflict. Recovery efforts continue in Florida after Hurricane Isaias made landfall on the Gulf Coast over the weekend. Speaking to reporters today, Florida Governor Ron DeSantis said crews are making progress in restoring electricity.
5: As of 12 o'clock central, more than 70% of the accounts have been restored for power.
1: The storm was the first hurricane of the Atlantic season. Remnant moisture from the tropical system Rachel will persist over parts of the Great Basin and Southwest today and bring a potential heavy rainfall risk. Pope Leo is to undergo surgery. More from Fox's Lauren Green.
6: Pope Leo XIV kept up a busy schedule today, holding meetings at the Vatican, but there was shock, concern, and calls for prayer.
1: Houses, raising children, and paying for college. An analysis by Investopedia found that the lifetime cost of the American dream rose 4% from 2025 to 2026, with the costs increasing to $5.3 million this year. On Wall Street today, the Dow rose 195, but the S&P dropped 4 and the NASDAQ shed 120. West Texas Intermediate crude was up at about $93 a barrel. See more at AFN.net.
7: Your forecast for Evansville and the surrounding tri-state area for this afternoon, skies clearing with a high near 90 degrees. Clear skies tonight with a low near 60. Tomorrow on Tuesday, sunny with a high 91. Tuesday night's calling for a chance of some rain rolling in after midnight with low dropping in the mid-60s. And as we look ahead to midweeks, our next chance of rain, we'll see highs warming up to around 87 degrees that day. Again, for this afternoon, skies are become mostly sunny with a high near 90.

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1: 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John Adams warned that a constitution was made only for a moral and religious people. 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
1: For American Family News, I'm Robert Thornton. Minnesota Democrat Representative Ilhan Omar responded to the early morning raid on her home in D.C. Here's Fox's Jeff Manasso.
2: Homeland Security investigations in the Department of Justice serving a court-authorized warrant search of the D.C. home of Ilhan Omar as part of an ongoing federal criminal investigation. Omar on X calling the raid an attempt to target political enemies and weaponize federal law enforcement, saying she will not be silenced. Two sources close to the investigation tell Fox News the search stems from a fraud probe into the Somali-born rep's immigration paperwork. The White House and DHS so far not commenting. Jeff Manasso, Fox News.
1: Today, a Joe Biden-appointed judge ordered a 24-hour halt to tree cutting at the East Potomac Golf Course, an historic D.C. golf course that has been part of President Donald Trump's plans to remake the city. The judge issued the order following a three-hour hearing in which she blistered the government for having deceived her with its actions over the weekend. Supreme Court Justice Samuel Alito is sparking fresh debate over the 2015 Obergefell v. Hodges ruling, writing in a new book of collected speeches that legalizing same-sex marriage was perhaps the decisive point in our nation's turn against religious liberty. More from AFN's Chris Woodward.
3: Alito argues the decision has driven traditional believers out of public life, pointing to lawsuits involving businesses and faith-based organizations. However, other religious liberty advocacy groups point to a string of recent legal victories as proof that faith is protected stronger than ever. AFNS legal expert and AFA senior policy advisor Jenna Ellis about Alito's claim.
4: I think she's absolutely correct. Once we mess with the natural rights that come from God our creator, then all of a sudden you are saying artificially that the so-called right to gay marriage is more important than the rights like religious liberty, what we've been talking about through all of these cases, some of the rights against going against your personally sincerely held religious beliefs.
3: With voters heading to the polls this election cycle, Ellis says the debate over religious freedom extends far beyond the White House, stretching down ballot to judicial appointments and local elections.
4: Voting matters as well. Not just to known things like judicial appointments, but also to state and local elections for state judiciary appointees and also for ballot issues. Those are incredibly important.
3: Ellis encourages voters to research their local ballot measures carefully, noting that stewardship extends to every level of government. I'm Chris Woodward.
1: British Prime Minister Andy Burnham said today that a suspected plot to attack a U.S.-run military base in England was almost certainly directed by Iran's Revolutionary Guard. Burnham previously said there are strong indications Iran was linked to the apparent plan last month to attack the RAF Fairford Air Base, which has been used by American bombers to strike Iran in the ongoing conflict. Recovery efforts continue in Florida after Hurricane Isaias made landfall on the Gulf Coast over the weekend. Speaking to reporters today, Florida Governor Ron DeSantis said crews are making progress in restoring electricity.
5: As of 12 o'clock central, more than 70% of the accounts have been restored for power.
1: The storm was the first hurricane of the Atlantic season. Remnant moisture from the tropical system Rachel will persist over parts of the Great Basin and Southwest today and bring a potential heavy rainfall risk. Pope Leo is to undergo surgery. More from Fox's Lauren Green.
6: Pope Leo XIV kept up a busy schedule today, holding meetings at the Vatican, but there was shock, concern, and calls for prayer.
1: Houses, raising children, and paying for college. An analysis by Investopedia found that the lifetime cost of the American dream rose 4% from 2025 to 2026, with the cost increasing to $5.3 million this year. On Wall Street today, the Dow rose 195, but the S&P dropped 4 and the NASDAQ shed 120. West Texas Intermediate crude was up at about $93 a barrel. See more at AFN.net.
7: Your forecast for Evansville and the surrounding tri-state area for tonight, partly cloudy, a low near 56 degrees. For tomorrow on Tuesday, it's going to be sunny with a high 91. For Tuesday night, becoming mostly cloudy overnight, a slight chance of a shower after midnight with a low dropping to near 64. Looking ahead to Wednesday, we're going to see a chance of showers, maybe even a thunderstorm later in the day with a high of 84 degrees. Once again, for tonight, the sky's mostly clear with a low near 56.

My name is Ken Schaefer from Larimore, North Dakota, and I've been honored to record a couple times here at Faith Music Missions. 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

0: In our busy world, family time is frequently neglected. It is vital that we give attention to our families while we can. And it is especially important to give attention to what God says in His Word about our homes. For the next few moments, let's join Scott Pauley as we open the Scriptures and find God's message for your family.
1: The day that a child is born is such a special day. For mom, for dad, I remember holding each one of our children in my arms for the first time and how profound it is, what a moving thing it is. And yet, all of us who've lived a little while know that having children and having a home is not just one special day. It's not just the birthday. No, there's life after that. It's not just the wedding. It's the marriage that comes after that. It's a process. And most all of us are very well acquainted with the birth of our Lord Jesus Christ, the miraculous way in which God worked in Mary's life, how He ministered and spoke to Joseph, how He led their family in those early days. But I think very often we do not give enough thought to what home life must have been like for them after the birth of our Lord Jesus. You remember Joseph had to continue to follow the promptings of God. You remember when he took a little detour for the safety of the child, and then at the right moment, the angel says, "Now it's safe, you can come back." You see, it's a process. There's a journey for every family. And it's not about the destination. It's about simply taking the next step. And so, for the next several days, I'd like to draw your attention to a little portion of Scripture at the end of Luke chapter 2. Now, the beginning of Luke 2, we have the birth. But at the end of Luke 2, we have the boyhood of our Lord Jesus. It is the only picture we're given in Scripture of the youthful years of our Lord Jesus Christ. And may I caution you, don't read into Scripture. I think it's good to read Scripture with a sanctified imagination to try to see what's being said and put yourself in the story, but it's not good to add to Scripture, to try to fill in blanks, because if God wanted us to know certain things, He would have told us. There are silent years, and there are in-between times, and there's a message even in that. But here is the one portrait we have of the youth of our Lord Jesus and of His relationship to Mary and Joseph. Beginning in Luke 2 and verse number 39, the Bible says, "And when they had performed all things according to the law of the Lord, they returned into Galilee to their own city Nazareth. And the child grew and waxed strong in spirit, filled with wisdom, and the grace of God was upon him." Let me just pause for a moment before we go any further and just point out to you that in verse 39, mom and dad are doing what's right. And in verse 40, the child is the blessed beneficiary of that. Friends, when you and I obey God, our children will know greater blessing as a result. Now, certainly they'll come to a place where they have to make their own choices and their own decisions. But I think sometimes we want our children to live in verse 40 when we're not living in verse number 39. Luke 2:39 says, "They performed all things according to the law of the Lord." They did exactly what God said to do, the way God said to do it. When we're living lives of obedience, our children grow up in that spirit, in that attitude. And so the Bible says of our Lord Jesus, the child grew and waxed strong in spirit, filled with wisdom, and the grace of God was upon him. Could I simply point out that the emphasis of his growth is on the internal, on the spiritual, on what truly matters. And in our homes, that's where our emphasis should be, not on all the peripheral things and the material things, no, but on the things that truly matter, the things that are going to last the rest of their life, and yes, the things that will last for all eternity. And then we're given a very specific illustration of this in the lives of Joseph, Mary, and our Lord Jesus. The Bible says, "Now his parents went to Jerusalem every year at the feast of the Passover, and when he was 12 years old, they went up to Jerusalem after the custom of the feast. And when they had fulfilled the days, as they returned, the child Jesus tarried behind in Jerusalem, and Joseph and his mother knew not of it. But they, supposing him to have been in the company, went a day's journey, and they sought him among their kinsfolk and acquaintance, and when they found him not, they turned back again to Jerusalem, seeking him." May I pause and say that most parents at some point have lost a child. I mean by that, I left a child in a car. I got separated from a child in a store. I remember years ago, Tammy and I went to a wedding. We drove separately. We met there. And at the end, we decided to go somewhere to eat, and we both had children, and we left. We got to the restaurant, got out of the car, and Morgan was there, Grant was there, and I said to my wife, "Where's Lauren?" She said, "She's with you." I said, "No, she's with you." At that moment, we had the horrifying realization we had left a child behind. Our phone rang, and our pastor's wife, God bless her, said, "Are you missing something?" And so we turned around and found the missing child. It's always the middle child, isn't it? But I understand something of what these parents must have been feeling. The terror, where is he? And if you think it's unusual that they lost him, it really isn't, because in that day they traveled by caravan. And so they thought, he's with cousins, he's with aunts, and he's with uncles. And so they turn around, they find him. Verse 46, it came to pass that after 3 days they found him in the temple, sitting in the midst of the doctors, both hearing them and asking them questions. And all that heard him were astonished at his understanding and answers. When they saw him, they were amazed. And his mother said unto him, "Son, why hast thou thus dealt with us? Behold, thy father and I have sought thee sorrowing." I wish I could read that like she must have said it. Every child knows mama has a tone. I'm sure she had the tone. And he said unto them, "How is it that ye sought me? Wished ye not that I must be about my father's business?" And they understood not the saying which he spake unto them. And he went down with them and came to Nazareth, and was subject unto them, but his mother kept all these sayings in her heart. Now, this is really the only perfect teenager. There's no perfect teenager except for the Lord Jesus. He's the only perfect teenager, and there are no perfect parents. Joseph and Mary were not perfect. Now, there were things they didn't understand. There were things they didn't quite get at first. But there is here a pattern and some principles for all of us. May I just point two or three out to you today? First of all, notice that there's religious instruction taking place. They took him up to Jerusalem. They took him up to the feast, like the Jewish people were supposed to do. And where is he? He's at the temple receiving instruction, like Jewish boys would receive. I love this. Children need consistent guidance, both at home and at church. Tie your children to what's going on at the local New Testament church. We know this temple is not the same as the church, but there's a principle here of religious instruction, instruction from the Word of God. Look, they're going to leave your home someday, but they ought to be connected to the church for the rest of their life. And there are two extremes. There are people that think they don't need church, and then there are those who depend solely on the church. I'm going to tell you, the religious instruction needs to start in our homes and then be reinforced at the place that God has set aside for people to be taught the Word of God. And then there's not only religious instruction, there's a real intent here. What was the real intent? The intent was not just for him to do something, but for him to become everything the Heavenly Father wanted him to become. The chapter ends this way, "And Jesus increased in wisdom and stature and in favor with God and man." It's not just to get our kids to do right. No, it is to be what God wants them to be. And then, notice here, there's a repeated institution. The institution that gets emphasized again and again is the home. He goes home with them. He's subject to them. He continues to grow there. This is the great emphasis of Scripture. May I just simply say today that your family and your church family ought to be working together. The church team and the home team are the same team. And what are we all doing? We're all working hard to pass on truth to the next generation. Mom, Dad, you can't do it by yourself. You're going to need the reinforcement of others. Let it begin at home. And let it continue by putting your children under the right kind of instruction in a local New Testament church. We'll come back to the passage, Luke 2, in our next study, and look at this more particularly in the life of the Lord Jesus. And what can we apply in our lives and to our young people? Oh, may God help all of us just to have the home He wants us to have.
0: For more resources for your marriage and family, visit us at etj.bible and click on the Take the Next Step link, where you'll find many Bible resources that will strengthen your marriage and equip you to raise your children in the ways of the Lord. We highly recommend Scott's book, New Testament Marriage. In it, you'll discover timeless biblical principles from the husband and wife team, Aquila and Priscilla. And these principles are very applicable to your marriage today. From all of us at Enjoying the Journey, thanks for listening today. And until next time, we pray that you will enjoy the journey.

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1: 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John Adams warned that a constitution was made only for a moral and religious people. 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The Psalms of the Bible show God at His most gentle and most powerful. They are God stooping down to pick us up. 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
2: Today's reading of the Psalms is Psalm 114 through 116. Psalm 114. When Israel went out of Egypt, the house of Jacob, from a people of strange language, Judah was his sanctuary and Israel his dominion. The sea saw it and fled. Jordan was driven back. The mountains skipped like rams and the little hills like lambs. What ail thee, O thou sea, that thou fleddest, thou Jordan, that thou wast driven back? Ye mountains, that ye skipped like rams, and ye little hills like lambs. Tremble, thou earth, at the presence of the Lord, at the presence of the God of Jacob, which turned the rock into a standing water, the flint into a fountain of waters. Psalm 115. Not unto us, O Lord, not unto us, but unto thy name give glory, for thy mercy and for thy truth's sake. Wherefore should the heathen say, "Where is now their God?" But our God is in the heavens. He hath done whatsoever he hath pleased. Their idols are silver and gold, the work of man's hands. They have mouths, but they speak not. Eyes have they, but they see not. They have ears, but they hear not. Noses have they, but they smell not. They have hands, but they handle not. Feet have they, but they walk not. Neither speak they through their throat. They that make them are like unto them. So is every one that trusteth in them. O Israel, trust thou in the Lord. He is their help and their shield. O house of Aaron, trust in the Lord. He is their help and their shield. Ye that fear the Lord, trust in the Lord. He is their help and their shield. The Lord hath been mindful of us. He will bless us. He will bless the house of Israel. He will bless the house of Aaron. He will bless them that fear the Lord, both small and great. The Lord shall increase you more and more, you and your children. Ye are blessed of the Lord, which made heaven and earth. The heaven, even the heavens, are the Lord's, but the earth hath he given to the children of men. The dead praise not the Lord, neither any that go down into silence. But we will bless the Lord from this time forth and forevermore. Praise the Lord. Psalm 116. I love the Lord, because he hath heard my voice and my supplications, because he hath inclined his ear unto me. Therefore will I call upon him as long as I live. The sorrows of death compassed me, and the pains of hell get hold upon me. I found trouble and sorrow. Then called I upon the name of the Lord. O Lord, I beseech thee, deliver my soul. Gracious is the Lord, and righteous. Yea, our God is merciful. The Lord preserveth the simple. I was brought low, and he helped me. Return unto thy rest, O my soul, for the Lord hath dealt bountifully with thee. For thou hast delivered my soul from death, mine eyes from tears, and my feet from falling. I will walk before the Lord in the land of the living. I believed, therefore have I spoken. I was greatly afflicted. I said in my haste, all men are liars. What shall I render unto the Lord for all his benefits toward me? I will take the cup of salvation and call upon the name of the Lord. I will pay my vows unto the Lord now in the presence of all his people. Precious in the sight of the Lord is the death of his saints. O Lord, truly I am thy servant. I am thy servant and the son of thine handmaid. Thou hast loosed my bonds. I will offer to thee the sacrifice of thanksgiving and will call upon the name of the Lord. I will pay my vows unto the Lord now in the presence of all his people, in the courts of the Lord's house, in the midst of thee, O Jerusalem. Praise ye the Lord.
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My name is Cheryl Schaefer, and my favorite verse is Isaiah 26:3. Thou wilt keep him in perfect peace, whose mind is stayed on thee, because he trusteth in thee. 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

0: every, all, and everything. This is Ken Ham on a mission to call the church back to the authority of God's word. Genesis says Noah's flood covered all the high hills and destroyed every land-dwelling creature not on the ark. So why do some people believe it was just a local flood? It's because they've already compromised on the age of the earth. You see, when you reinterpret Genesis to add in millions of years, you've got a big problem with the flood. The supposed long ages come from the rock layers, but if there was a global flood, those rock layers can't be old. So not only do you have to reinterpret the days of Genesis, now you've got to change the flood too. Instead of changing God's word, you know what we need to do? We need to trust it from the very beginning.
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1: American Family News, I'm Robert Thornton. The Trump administration may decide this week whether or not they'll scrap the U.S. envoy to Greece, Kimberly Guilfoyle, as allegations surface. President Donald Trump is not happy. Here's Fox's Mike Emanuel.
2: The Wall Street Journal has done a series of stories on Guilfoyle, reporting that Guilfoyle offered to use her influence inside the Trump administration for payment of a $100,000 credit card bill in July 2025, alleging that Guilfoyle boasted of two Greek tycoons bankrolling her travel. Her attorney disputes the claims, but now the State Department Inspector General is investigating.
1: Just hours after President Trump announced a ceasefire between Russia and Ukraine, Russia launched strikes on Ukrainian energy sites. This comes after President Trump and Russian President Vladimir Putin announced an agreement that would supply Russian diesel fuel to the U.S. Here's Fox's Jennifer Griffin.
3: There are real questions right now about whether this diesel deal that the president announced with Russia is even legal. There's a 2022 law in Congress that was passed after Russia invaded Ukraine that barred the U.S. from buying any oil products or petroleum products from Russia. So there's that. Then there's also the Lindsey Graham Sanctions Act that was passed. And now we're hearing from Congressman Brian Fitzpatrick that there's a bipartisan legislation that he's putting forward called the Ronald Reagan Peace Through Strength Act, which would further bar the U.S. from buying Russian diesel.
1: New York City Mayor Zohran Mamdani ordered the New York Police Department to conduct a review of how officers use force against civilians, moving to address growing discord among those on the left who want the Democratic Socialists to exert stronger control over the nation's largest police department. In a press release, Mamdani announced additional police oversight measures that include increased funding for the Office of the Inspector General for the NYPD and policies to increase accountability when officers are accused of misconduct. An American nonprofit hopes to break the cycle of Islamic radicalization of the children in Gaza by retooling the curriculum they use in school and taking out the hateful content. Here's AFN's Steve Jordal.
4: A U.S. charity named Gaza Children Village, founded by Dr. David Hassan, has started several academies of hope in Gaza and plans to use AI to monitor the classrooms and cut off radicalization at its root by flagging any hateful or inciting content. Former Congresswoman Michelle Bachmann says for generations, radicalization has started in the earliest grades in school.
5: They have taken Islam to its ultimate end, which is to teach children to die and to commit suicide and kill as many people as they can on the way out.
4: She says the cycle of radicalization can be stopped in one generation, and it's been done before.
5: We only need to look at Nazi Germany and also post-war Japan. There needed to be a changing, a de-radicalization of the curriculum and of the thinking in both of those societies.
4: She says the next step is to build a truly moderate Muslim government, like they had in Lebanon before Hezbollah, or Iran in the days of the Shah, or Turkey in the 1920s.
5: That intermediate step, I think, begins with making uncomfortable teaching the Quran in its form to children.
4: But she says the children of Gaza will never know true peace until they meet Jesus Christ.
5: The greatest place for humankind is the Bible, and to receive the God of the Bible. We can have a new life. We can have a redeemed life if we ask Jesus Christ to come in.
4: I'm Steve Jordal.
1: A new report says the cost of the American dream is rising at a faster pace than household earnings, driven by notable increases in the cost of houses, raising children, and paying for college. An analysis by Investopedia found that the lifetime cost of the American dream rose 4% from 2025 to 2026, with the costs increasing to $5.3 million this year. On Wall Street today, the Dow rose 195, but the S&P dropped 4 and the NASDAQ shed 120. West Texas Intermediate crude was up at about $93 a barrel. See more at AFN.net.
6: your forecast for Evansville and the surrounding tri-state area. For tonight, partly cloudy, a low near 56 degrees. For tomorrow on Tuesday, it's going to be sunny with a high 91. For Tuesday night, becoming mostly cloudy overnight, a slight chance of a shower after midnight with a low dropping to near 64. Looking ahead to Wednesday, we're going to see a chance of showers, maybe even a thunderstorm later in the day with a high of 84 degrees. Once again, for tonight, the sky's mostly clear with a low near 56.
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8: 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We believe the Bible is true and relevant to everyone, everywhere, every day. 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
7: Good morning, friends. Beautiful morning here in Sydney, Australia. Can hear the birds chirping. Got my little friend. Yeah, this, I'll show you this guy here. This is Darcy. Come here, Darcy. This is Darcy the cat. I know you're thinking, Pastor Skelly, you're not a cat lover. But this guy just, I don't know, he just showed up and he's now the cat here in Hannah's house. So he's purring. I am growing. So this is for Feyreen Schultz out there. I am actually becoming a closet cat lover. Don't tell anybody. Hey, we're in Numbers chapter 8 today in your Bible. And we are talking today about the golden candlestick. One of my favorite places to go in Israel is to a place called the Jewish Quarter. So if you were to go to Jerusalem, old Jerusalem that is, it's separated into four quarters. Don't picture like equally spaced quarters. They're different sizes. You have the Muslim Quarter, you have the Jewish Quarter, the Christian Quarter, and the Armenian Quarter. And when you go to the Jewish Quarter, right in the middle, they've built a brand new, beautiful synagogue.

have it on display in the middle of Jerusalem Square. And that's what we're going to talk about today in Numbers chapter 8. So if you'll find your place there, as I find mine, Numbers chapter 8, let me read the first four verses for us, because this is the section. And the Lord spake unto Moses, saying, speak unto Aaron. So interesting, Aaron, of course, is the high priest, and he is responsible for the duties that take place in these holy places. So the tabernacle proper included the holy place, where there would be the golden candlestick, the altar of incense, and the table of showbread, and then a curtain that separated the holiest place, or the Holy of Holies, inside of which was the Ark of the Covenant. And the Ark of the Covenant, of course, was overlaid with gold, and the golden cherubim, the angelic creatures, the golden cherubim were on top of it, with their wings covering and kind of bowing. And that top portion of the Ark of the Covenant was called the mercy seat. And once a year, the high priest would sprinkle the blood of that sacrificial lamb upon that mercy seat as a covering for sin. And we're not going to take time to talk about all the symbolism, but what a great study to see that the tabernacle and all of the ways by which it was built and the operation of it, all of it pointed to Jesus as the lamb, as the priest. Even the instruments themselves, everything, every single thing points to Jesus. You just can't miss it. But here in verse number 2, speak unto Aaron, say unto him, when thou lightest the lamps, the seven lamps shall give light over against the candlestick. So it's helpful if you actually see this, and I would encourage you to look this up, so that the lampstand in the holy place had seven lights. And it wasn't a candlestick in the sense of you put a candle in it and light the wick. It was a lampstand fed by oil. So they were oil lamps, and it was seven. And so kind of like this, if you're watching, and then one in the middle, seven parts to that lamp, and it was to be lit. And understand that there was a very practical purpose for the lampstand, because when you're in that thickly covered holy place, there is no light. It can be absolutely pitch black. I remember when I was in college for a couple of years, I worked night shift. So I had to sleep during the day. And if any of you have ever done that, that's a difficult thing, because your circadian rhythm in your body just doesn't sleep well when there's sunlight peeking in anywhere. So the key to sleeping during the day was to create a totally dark space. So I was in a bunk bed in my dormitory, and I would take these blankets from the top bunk and drape them over all around my bottom bunk and make it entirely dark. And then I could sleep. So understand that the system of setting up this tabernacle and the thick fabric that would cover it would create a totally dark environment. And obviously light was necessary in a totally dark environment. And this was the practical purpose of the lighting of the golden candlestick. And so Aaron would do that, as God is telling him to do here in Numbers chapter 8. Now, look at verse number 2 again. So when thou lightest the lamps, the seven lamps shall give light over against the candlestick. So what that means is in front of, toward the front of, the place where the priest is going to serve. So there was a very practical purpose for the lighting of the lamps. And the practical purpose was that the priest would have sufficient lighting to do the holy things he had to do in that space. For instance, offering the incense upon the altar of incense, attending to the showbread on the table of showbread. These were important tasks, but you can't do them in the dark. Remember when Zechariah in Luke chapter 1, the father of John the Baptist, he was altering incense upon the altar of incense. Well, you can't do these various things without having light in the room.
So there's a very practical

0: purpose for the light. And the Bible says in verse 3, and Aaron did so. I love that pithy little clause there. And Aaron did so. Tell Aaron to do this. And Aaron did so. Wouldn't that be a great response for all of us? God said to do this, and we did so. And Aaron did so. He lighted the lamps thereof over against the candlestick as the Lord commanded Moses. So Aaron is obeying. The lamps are lit. And this work of the candlestick was of beaten gold. So we saw the purpose, the practical purpose of the candlestick, but now notice the value of the candlestick. If you were to go again to Israel and go to Jewish Square, you would see this golden menorah that has been built by the Temple Institute. And although it's bronze as a framework, it's overlaid with gold. Well, this one was made of beaten gold. Now that doesn't mean that the candle, the lampstand itself was solid gold, like the whole thing was gold. No, obviously it would be hollow on the inside, but it would be pure gold around, beaten gold out of one piece. So very valuable. Unto the shaft thereof, unto the flowers thereof, so it's decorative, was beaten work according to the pattern which the Lord had showed Moses as he made the candlestick. So, wow, boy, there's a lot here. I know it doesn't seem like it, but there's a lot here. Here is a candlestick that God has designed. It's God's design. We go back to Exodus. God designed all of this, the size, the type, the crafting, the materials, all of it was designed by the Lord. And we find here it has a very practical purpose, and it's a very valuable instrument. You say, okay, well, Kurt, I've learned a little bit about the candlestick, so what does that have to do with me today? Everything, everything. Because remember, all of this points to a much more valuable reality, and that's the Lord Jesus. What did John say? In John chapter 1 about Jesus, that he is the light, the true light, which lighteth every man that cometh into the world. Jesus actually preached a message at the Feast of the Tabernacles in John chapter 8, where he declared, in Jerusalem at Temple Mount, he declared, I am the light of the world. I am. But more than that, he said that ye, his disciples, he was speaking to, but he's speaking to you and me too, ye are the light of the world. You can't hide a city that sits on a hill. So we are to be light in a dark place. So just as this candlestick had a very practical purpose that the priest might do his work and might get done the things that God had prescribed, so our lives have a very practical purpose, that we should shine forth as the light of God. Philippians chapter 2 makes this very clear as well. 1 Peter chapter 2, Matthew chapter number 5. The light motif in the Bible is all throughout the Bible, that we are a reflection of the light of Jesus. I like the illustration that the sun generates its own light, but at night, we have light from the moon, don't we? But the moon doesn't generate light. The moon reflects light from the sun that we cannot see, right? At night, you can't see the sun. You can see the moon. But really, by seeing the moon, you are seeing the light from the sun because it's reflecting off the moon. And that's our job in this dark world. You know, people can't see the Lord. He's not physically on earth today, but they ought to be able to see us. Reflections of the light of Jesus, the glorious light of the gospel that has shined in our heart, needs to reflect to our neighbors and friends and coworkers and family members and all of it. So there's a great practical purpose. We are that candlestick, aren't we? And the light thereon. I like what the Bible says in Ephesians chapter 2 about the seven churches of Asia Minor. And that is that they were termed as candlesticks. They are light bearers. And that's the job of a local church. And that's the job of local church members, that we would reflect the light of Jesus. So there's a very practical purpose for being a light. And then there's a very valuable, it's very valuable. The Lord could have just said, hey, put a lampstand there. And any old lampstand would have served the same practical purpose. But the Lord took great detail to say, no, this is the material it's going to be made of. This is the size. This is these will be the decorations. This will be the valuable metal that is used. The point here is that God places great value on that which bears the light. And so, wow, that ought to be a priority in my life, to bear the light of Christ to people that are in dark places. That's my job, and that's your job. And God says that's a very valuable thing. In fact, all of this was an aspect of worship, an aspect of worship. So as we bear the light of Christ in a practical way, as we shine his light to a dark world, we're doing something that God considers very valuable. And we are also participating in an act of worship for the Lord. We do it for him. So some great practical applications to Numbers chapter 8, verses 1 through 4. We didn't get far today, but I introduced you to a cat. So there's that. And we learned some things about being the light of the world. And of course, that's so important. I'll see you next time. God bless you, my friends.
1: 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Until next time, God bless.
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2: By age 15, I was an alcoholic. I joined the Army at 17, and when I was discharged at 21, I returned home and sold a suitcase full of clothes to get money for wine. I couldn't keep a job, and one night I passed out in a snowbank and nearly froze to death before the police took me to jail. I survived many accidents, but I injured my back moving a piano and had to have back surgery. While I was hospitalized in a body cast for 6 weeks, I prayed a lot. As soon as I could use a walker, a nurse invited me to church, but I was cold to the gospel. With the insurance settlement, I bought a house and car, then I sold luxury cars and bought an apartment building. Still a drunk, I married, and we had 4 children. My wife was unfaithful, and then she left me, taking the children. I deserved her betrayal and decided to end my life. I picked out a big tree to slam into after work, but God sent a rich man into the dealership that day. He bought a car, and then he took out a Bible and started reading verses to me. Tears streamed down my face as God's truth soaked into my drought-stricken soul. I prayed, asking Jesus to save me. What joy and peace he brought. He even took away the desire for alcohol. I went to Bible college and served as an EMT at a rescue mission. I'm still preaching Christ as an evangelist. I'm Henry Christian, and if the Son therefore shall make you free, ye shall be free indeed.
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1: My mom still lives in the house where I was born. Mom and Dad were married 70 years. 10 children, dozens of grandchildren, and dozens of great-grandchildren, and even great-great-grandchildren. I can still see Mom and Daddy sitting on the old front porch, sitting in the swing, watching the turkeys and the deer and the hawks and the chickens and the rabbits and the squirrels. 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
1: Oh, yes, they are. 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
0: Oh, I love you.
1: I love you, too.

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1: Your forecast for Evansville and the surrounding tri-state area for tonight, partly cloudy, a low near 56 degrees. For tomorrow on Tuesday, it's going to be sunny with a high 91. For Tuesday night, becoming mostly cloudy overnight, a slight chance of a shower after midnight with a low dropping to near 64. Looking ahead to Wednesday, we're going to see a chance of showers, maybe even a thunderstorm later in the day with a high of 84 degrees. Once again, for tonight, the sky's mostly clear with a low near 56.

0: welcome you to Revival Time with Dr. Jack Treiber, pastor of North Valley Baptist Church and president of Golden State Baptist College. From our studio in the heart of the Silicon Valley, Pastor Treiber joins you today for a special time of revival and encouragement. We pray you'll be blessed as you listen to Revival Time with Dr. Jack Treiber.
1: Well, hello, good neighbor. I'm so thankful you're listening today. We begin Exodus 36. In fact, it's this week, Monday through Friday, Exodus 36, 37, 38, 39, and 40. And we'll complete the book of Exodus. You know, we're not going verse by verse, just thought by thought, but a tremendous, tremendous thought this day. And by the way, this week, and I'm so thankful you're listening, on Columbus Day. We celebrate Columbus Day around here, and thank God for all that he did and what he discovered. Well, here's a great song, The Lovely Name of Jesus. The Revival Trio from North Valley Baptist Church sings for us right now, The Lovely Name of Jesus.